Sunday, mostly sunny, with a high near 52. Calm wind becoming southeast around 5 miles an hour. Sunday night, partly cloudy, with a low around 39. Calm wind becoming north around 5 miles an hour. Then for your Monday, mostly sunny, with a high near 52. North wind around 5 miles an hour, becoming calm. And that's your forecast for the Bay of Grand Marais.

And that was Sierra Ferrell with Years. And before that was Rihanna Giddens. She's Got You. And we started off with Joy Aladokun and Chris Stapleton, Sweet Symphony. 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

0: And that was Allison Scott, Madman Across the Water. And before that was Lucinda Williams, While My Guitar Gently Weeps. And we started off with Sharon Jones and the Dap Kings, Midnight Rider.
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0: And that was The White Buffalo, House of the Rising Sun. And before that was Emmylou Harris, For No One. And we started off with the Mavericks, Blue Moon.
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0: And that was Sean Colvin, Someday. And before that was the Secret Sisters, Big River. And we started off with Kathy Malua, I Think It's Gonna Rain Today.
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And that was the Nitty Gritty Dirt Band, House at Pooh Corner. And before that was Rondi Crowell, She's Crazy for Leaving. And we started off with Steve Earle, Willin'. The time is 8 p.m., and you're listening to North Shore Community Radio, broadcasting at 90.7 FM WTIP Grand Marais, 90.1 FM WGPO Grand Portage, 89.1 FM WKEK Gunflint Lake, and on the web at WTIP.org. Thank you for joining us tonight. This is Saturday Night Mix, and I am D-Dub. And if you haven't figured it out by now, what I'm doing is Americana and Bluegrass covers. So I hope you're enjoying the show. Before I get back to the music, let's talk about the weather. And up at the Grand Marais Airport, it's 61 degrees, humidity 72%, wind speeds calm. Your forecast for tonight, scattered showers and thunderstorms, mainly before 9 p.m. Partly cloudy with a low around 45. Calm wind. Chance precipitation is 40%. Sunday, mostly sunny, with a high near 68. Calm wind becoming west around 5 miles an hour. Sunday night, partly cloudy, with a low around 45. Calm wind. For your Monday, mostly sunny, with a high near 68. Calm wind becoming southeast around 5 miles an hour. And that is your forecast for Grand Marais.

0: And that was Shovels and Rope featuring Shaky Graves, Unknown Legend. And before that was Yonder Mountain String Band, Dancing in the Moonlight. And we started off with Sturgill Simpson, In Bloom.
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0: And that was the Drive-By Truckers with Rebels. Before that was Drayton and Farley with Time. And we started off with Turnpike Troubadours, Long Hot Summer Day.
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fell and left his living in a cheap motel. 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

0: And that was Nickel Creek. Tomorrow is a long time. And before that was the infamous String Dusters, Walking on the Moon. And we started off with Shane Smith and the Saints, featuring Hayes Carlisle, Poncho and Lefty.
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And that was American Aquarium with The Long Haul. And before that was Trampled by Turtles, Where Is My Mind? And we started off with Railroad Earth, Mighty River. And speaking of turtles, quick reminder for drivers on the Gunflint Trail. This is the time of year where turtles are crossing roads. Please drive with caution and watch out for the turtles.

Thank you. Thank you so much, Chris Wood, Oliver Wood, John O'Rix. We love you.

And that was Robert Plant and Alison Krauss, Gone, Gone, Gone. And we started off with the Wood Brothers, Ophelia. The time is 9:01, and you're listening to North Shore Community Radio, broadcasting at 90.7 FM WTIP Grand Marais, 90.1 FM WGPO Grand Portage, 89.1 FM WKEK Gunflint Lake, and on the web at WTIP.org. Thank you for joining us tonight. This is Saturday Night Mix, and I am D-Dub. Before we get back to the music, let's get caught up on the weather. Here in the Bay of Grand Marais, it's 49 degrees, humidity's 93%, and wind speed's calm. Your forecast for tonight, isolated showers and thunderstorms before 10 p.m., partly cloudy with a low around 39. Northeast wind around 5 miles an hour, becoming calm. Chance of precipitation is 20%. Sunday, mostly sunny, with a high near 52. Calm wind becoming southeast around 5 miles an hour. Sunday night, partly cloudy, with a low around 39. Calm wind becoming north around 5 miles an hour. And then for your Monday, mostly sunny, with a high near 52. North wind around 5 miles an hour becoming calm. And that's your forecast for the Bay of Grand Marais.

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I'm going to Graceland, Graceland, Memphis, Tennessee. 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
1: And that was Justin Townes Earl with Graceland. And before that was Wesley Schultz, Operator. And we started off with Willie and Lucas Nelson, Just Breathe.
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0: And that was Teddy Swims, "You're Still the One." And before that was the Dead South, "You Are My Sunshine." And we started off with Home Free, "Seven Bridges Road."
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And that was the infamous String Dusters, Just Like Heaven. And before that was the Brothers Comatose, Valerie. And we started off with Town Mountain, I'm on Fire. The time is 9:38, and you're listening to Saturday Night Mix on WTIP.

0: Thanks, everybody. I'm Jason Islam. This is the 400 unit. We appreciate you guys. We'll see you later on at the Bluebird tonight. Thank you very much.
1: And that was Jason Isbell on the 400 unit, Into the Mystic. And before that was the Civil Wars, Billie Jean. And we started off with Jeffrey Foucault, Lodi.
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0: And that was the Broody Brothers with Me More Cowboy Than You. And before that was Jack Johnson with I Shall Be Released. And we started off with Waylon Jennings, Wildflowers. The time is 10:01, and you're listening to North Shore Community Radio, broadcasting at 90.7 FM WTIP Grand Marais, 90.1 FM WGPO Grand Portage, 89.1 FM WKEK Gunflint Lake, and on the web at WTIP.org. Well, thank you for listening tonight. This has been Saturday Night Mix, and I am D-Dub. Before I turn it over to DJ Phoenix and Soul Deluxe, let me tell you about the weather. Up at the Cook County Airport, it's 55 degrees, humidity 77%, wind speeds calm. Your forecast for tonight, isolated showers and thunderstorms before 10 p.m., partly cloudy with a low around 45, calm wind. Chance precipitation is 20%. Sunday, mostly sunny, with a high near 68. Calm wind becoming west around 5 miles an hour. Sunday night, partly cloudy, with a low around 45. Calm wind. Monday, mostly sunny, with a high near 68. Calm wind becoming southeast around 5 miles an hour. And that is your forecast for Grand Marais.
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Yeah. By the sounds of it, it is about that time to get into the mix with me, Byron Phoenix. This is Soul Deluxe. Tons of music to share. And it's been a while since I've been up in here. Always my great pleasure to bring you music from around the world. Underground sounds. Jazz, funk, disco, electronic, soul. Stuff normally not on the radio. In the background, it is Carlos Nino and Miguel Atwood Ferguson.

doing their cover of Find a Way by A Tribe Called Quest. Their 40-piece band did a tribute to Jay Dilla. This is coming off of Mochila, the label. Turn it up.

Yeah, that's right. You're in the mix with me, Byron Phoenix. Start things off with Carlos Nino and Miguel Atwood Ferguson. Then went into Maximum Joy. Searching for a Feeling. Before this, it was Hiram with Vianna. And in the background, it is Addison Groove with Dancer. Remember to stay connected to us through our website, souldeluxeradio.com. 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

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The great James Holden and the Animal Spirit. The track is called Each Moment Like the First. And before this track, it was Stray with Matchsticks. 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

Welcome back to Soul Deluxe. It's about that time to get in the mix. Dropping some tracks I usually play out at some of my gigs. So let's get into it.

Signing out. And before that, it was Yam Who, In Your Eyes. And we're going to take it back a little bit further with this one. Loose Ends, Hanging on a String.

des pains sur les constipants, fais des capatons sur les festivals, qui verra ma tante sur les festivals, ramassant sa devance, c'est une autre tête de tes bandes qu'on est fils dans ce festival, qui fait son fréquentance de festival, rabais qui se fasse.

The Bee Gees before that. Yam Who before that. And in the background, it is, if you haven't guessed it yet, I think everybody knows this from Organ Donor, DJ Shadow. But this is the original done by Giorgio Moroder. Moroder. Track is called Tears. And before this, I didn't even plan on that, but it was Link with Tears. And we're going to take a little break, so don't go anywhere.

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Welcome, welcome. You're tuned in to Soul Deluxe. I'm your host, Byron Phoenix. Doing what we do week in and week out. When I'm not getting caught up by gigs. Always on the search for new music. We got some spoken word coming up. Hip-hop, soul, funk, disco, electronic. We try to go all over the place. And we're starting things off with a group called Homeshake. Pretty much obsessed with this track for the past week or so. I think I've listened to it over 100 times. Just loving that groove. And it's called Just Like My. So we're gonna get things started off with this. Don't go anywhere.

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1: I am starting this poem over again. I am writing about the same topic again. We have loved each other, and left each other again. Breaking up and making up is only romantic in love songs. In real life, it causes financial stress, sexual frustration, and long-distance phone calls to mama. I am tired of this emotional roller coaster. I'm tired of the same sad poem. After this, I ain't writing it again. I ain't loving you again. I'm not saying it's over again. I ain't apologizing again. I just want to be happy again. Loving you again and again. Let's make up again. We could have stopped this poem before it began again.

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I refuse to write these words again. This poem is so old, the rhythm is off. There's other stuff I need to write about. I'm not saying I won't forgive you again. I'm just saying, it don't feel like poetry no more.

I am starting this poem over again. I am writing about the same topic again. We have loved each other, and left each other again. Breaking up and making up is only romantic in love songs. In real life, it causes financial stress, sexual frustration, and long-distance phone calls to mama. I am tired of this emotional roller coaster. I'm tired of the same sad poem. After this, I ain't writing it again. I ain't loving you again. I'm not saying it's over again. I ain't apologizing again. I just want to be happy again, loving you again and again. Let's make up again. We could have stopped this poem before it began again.

getting into some weirdness. This is Mr. Mitch with Not Modular. Before this, it was BJ the Chicago Kid. That track was called Feel the Vibe, featuring Anderson .Paak. Dropped a little spoken word on you. That was Tanisha the Wordsmith. That was called Again. In that groove I've been into the past couple weeks, that is, Homeshake with Just Like My. Remember to stay connected to us through our website, souldeluxeradio.com. We're getting better at track listings. And I feel people out there when they're asking me about tracks now, because I lost the hard drive. And I've been Shazamming my old shows. It would have been better if I track list them. This is Soul Deluxe. I'm Byron Phoenix. You can look me up, Byron, F-E-N-I-X. We're going to keep things rolling.

We love all music here. Playing little Young Marco in the background, the beginning and the end. Before this was Mark Pritchard, Where Do They Go, the Butterflies. Atmospheric stuff. And I've been trying to get into meditation. I'm working a lot, so music like this really calms me. Also making a mix so I can sleep too, so always trying to put music together. Always listen to music. Thanks again for tuning in. Listen to me play some weirdness for you. And we're going to take a little break. Just kind of calm it down a little bit and bring it back up. So don't go anywhere.

0: 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Tap, tap, tap, tap, bloop, bloop. 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

0: Welcome back to Soul Deluxe. Jumping back into the mix with a few tracks that I'm playing out and about. And starting off with one of my all-time favorite DJs, producer. He does it all. This is Moody Man. And it's called I'll Provide.
1: I don't even know what you need, but I'll provide. I don't.
2: The sister's voice gotta take you to church. The sister's voice gotta take you to church.
1: I don't even know what you need.

Yeah, that's right. You're in the mix with me, Byron Phoenix. Janet Jackson still doing it. Before this, an edit of Destiny's Child. Before that, Moody Man. And coming up in the background, it is King Britt.

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Always feels good to get in the mix. And I think we're going to close it out with this. Let us know where you're listening from. Always love getting those messages where people find

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Yeah, definitely let your local stations know you're digging the show. And I'll say it again. 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

Of course, legendary New York rockers The Strokes don't really need that much of an introduction. It's still fun to point out, though, that their debut album, Is This It?, which is 25 years old already, is widely considered one of the greatest albums of the 2000s and still appears on numerous Best Albums Ever lists. Their seventh studio album, Reality Awaits, drops June 26 and is a sneak peek. It's their second lead single, Falling Out of Love, getting us into this hour on the mainstream. I'm Brett Mabee, excited that you'll be joining me for at least some of this hour's musical adventures. While I always hope you can stick around, I understand you just might be in and out for a minute, so stay tuned for details as to at least how you can take all of these great songs with you digitally 24/7 from the device of your choice. And if you're brand new to the mainstream, welcome to a space where we're invited to reimagine what a mainstream music scene can look and sound like, particularly as it pertains to the indigenous representation of Turtle Island. We'll be hearing from Cochiti Pueblo member Mozart Gabriel. Later on, a new addition from the Melbourne, Australia-based Horatio Luna. Also music from Cree singer Melody MacArthur. And in this block, Bruce Hornsby and Bonnie Raitt, but not before this new one from Nora Jane, the Amsterdam-based singer-songwriter and multi-instrumentalist who has teamed up with collaborator More Love for this late 2025 release. It's grabbed my attention, and I think you'll enjoy a minute from the Godspeed album here on the mainstream. Turn it up and sing along.

from Bruce Hornsby's latest album, Indigo Park, and featuring Bonnie Raitt. It's ecstatic here on your new favorite show. We also heard Travis Thompson, the talented Lakota MC, now based out of Seattle, with his Dreamy Suburbia. And for the first time in the rotation, we heard Nora Jane and More Love's a Minute, found on Nora Jane's Godspeed album. I'm Brett Mabee, and if you're just now joining, get caught back up with all the digital fun at mainstreamradio.net. 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A great block of music before this set is through, including one from the Alaska-based Casey Smith. Sotomayor is coming up in just a few as well, but right now, you're invited to turn it up with the Cleveland, Ohio-based Joshua Carpe, a.k.a. Cautious Clay, a Liberian singer-songwriter who's a true one-man band. He plays saxophone, flute, guitar, bass, keyboard, drums, and sings to boot. A great singer-songwriter to get us back into this set with Ohio on the Mainstream.

We're at the halfway point of the hour, and just a quick shout out to a few friends of the show dialed into KTRL 90.5 FM, a part of Tarleton State University in and around Stephenville, Texas. And don't forget that should, for whatever unfortunate reason, you have to depart from our listening party, you can always get caught up at nv1.org. In fact, if you want to discover a whole lot more great Indigenous radio programming, that's your verifiable one-stop shop, as you can find information about Gynote, the mainstream, also Reclaimed Unreserved, the Children's Hour with Katie Stone, and a whole lot more. 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Type in Native Voice 1. And take all of us with you wherever you go. As we continue on with the music, Whitney Tye and Tommy Hatz with their take on one of the biggest 90s movies that also saw Tom Hanks making his directorial debut. I'll be back after the latest from Ween. Right now, though, it is the latest from the Los Angeles-based Mexican-Filipino singer-songwriter Zahara Jamie, who records, of course, just as Zahara. Without further ado, it's Speed Racer getting us back into the set on your new favorite show. I'll be back in just a few. In the meantime, Asaronon, the J-Type Kwasa Danetigayado, Nangamonisa Date on the mainstream.

0: Hell yeah.
1: Oh. Yeah, yeah. Yeah. That's right, yeah. The case.
2: From a deluxe edition of Ween's 12 Golden Country Greats, it's perhaps the shortest song in the rotation. With Bad Day in Brownsville, they sure crammed a lot of information into that short little ditty. A great way for me to wind down this hour with you on the mainstream. That's right, we also heard Mozart Gabriel and Liam Cloud with the track Leech, found on the Eager Within the Fire album. Before that was Whitney Tye and Tommy Hatz with That Thing You Do. Of course, the title track of the iconic 90s film starring Liv Tyler and, as I was mentioning earlier, the directorial debut of one Mr. Tom Hanks. We also heard Zahara Speed Racer, which officially got us into the final half. Thank you for joining me today. As always, I hope we can do this again sooner than later, so check those listings for the next time you can dial in on the AM/FM frequencies. When radio is good, it's good, and that's the magic I love about the convergence of time, space, the randomness of the songs. Again, there's something truly special about radio, and I can't wait for you to join me soon. We'll be hearing from Aja Monet and Pixick before this block, and show is officially through for the hour. Right now, though, we're heading down to Melbourne, Australia, with bassist, composer, producer, and bandleader Horatio Luna. His newest album, Action Reaction, features this track, Double Sleigh, a nice jazzy tune to leave you with as we part ways on the mainstream. Enjoy.

0: Every now and when, in the yesteryear yawn, ancient embryos eternally swing the fishing pole of memory, capturing today baited by breaths of tomorrow. Twice in a blue blood moon, we dream of doubtless rhythms to collage our moments, shedding self, quantum futures, past, present, always beyond.
1: Psychedelic sayings.
0: Grounded in storytelling tradition, tardy, we measure the space by the changes. We wade with waiting tides, moment to moment, it be in front or behind, a constellation of seeing through, stewed glimpses, blinks of a sneeze.
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0: Water at the brim of boiling. The change of a state. Murmurs between space. The year grew older the further we saw it. A silver strand of breath. Eyes as wounds. We tell time by how deep we bury the memory. We tell time by the space between here and there. Sound lingering in the ether. Bouncing off the stars and moon. We swell and grow in the scrolling distance. We tell time by how many excuses you got before you answer. Or how we organize the noise. We tell time by shading time. To love in a place where there is no space or time. The length of our laughter lounging. Lift every giggling second, minute, or hour. I too sing of timelessness. I wish you a future with no names. Time ain't real, no how. When you're locked up, there's only two times, daytime and nighttime. When all you got is time and folks outside waste time trying to make time, there's only beginnings and ends.
3: Time is cardiovascular.
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0: What you do with time is your time. 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How wristwatches continue to sell us the pipe dream of being able to own time. 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

0: Kwekwe, Raven the Dichnikas, and Ninishnabe, Sejongwehoe. I'm from Digging Roots, and you're listening to Native Voice One.
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Kerry Moran's a talented Crow and Assiniboine singer-songwriter, best known for his unique finger-picking style, which he learned from the one and only Poudre Faye. That's his latest single piece, getting us into this hour on the Mainstream. I'm Brett Mabey, and I sure hope you're here to have some fun, sing along, and give a good listen to some amazing music. We'll be hearing from Japanese rockers The Muddies, also Evax, and later on a new one from Cree Métis singer Love. More immediately is Modest Mouse, a one from Mark Knopfler in this block, but we're going to kick things off heading to a land down under with the indomitable Emma Donovan. Her newest album, Take Me to the River, was released May 8th, and this track, Wash My Soul in the River's Flow, is a great sneak peek of an iconic album written by the legendary Archie Roach. It's also the title of a documentary that follows Emma and Archie's life, but we'll save that story for another time. You're here for the music, and right now, I'm here to introduce Wash My Soul in the River's Flow on the Mainstream.

Mark Knopfler's Two Pairs of Hands from his 2024 One Deep River album on the Mainstream. Before that, it was Thomas Rhett and Teddy Swims with Something About a Woman. And it was Emma Donovan's take on Wash My Soul in the River's Flow from her Take Me to the River release that we introduced into the rotation for the first time. I'm your host, Brett Mabee, and say, if you're a singer-songwriter, I always want to hear from you. Get me your tracks digitally to BRETT at mainstreamradio.net. Professionally recorded, once again, does not necessarily equate having to have a major record label or recording in a multi-million dollar studio. Grammys have been won on songs recorded on laptops. Yeah, you gotta still know what you're doing, but it's not outside the realm of possibility. And let that encourage you to get your tracks in for consideration in the rotation. Before the hour's up, Modest Mouse and one from Art Napoleon. Later on, Lakota singer Stella Standing Bear, a true TikTok sensation. I also still have yet another new tune to get into the rotation. And we're going to kick off this block with one from the rising Japanese garage rock band, The Muddies. They like to blend 1960s rock and roll energy with some modern indie grit. Turn It Off with Secret Dance Floor, a great single for you to enjoy on the Mainstream.

there in the Pacific Northwest. So as always, thank you for all you do, and thank you, listeners near and far, from your home, your office, or your car, AM or FM or digitally, wherever you are. Thank you so much for spending some of your time with me. Our time together is not done quite yet. The good times always go fast, so again, check those listings. But in the meantime, we'll be hearing from Tommy Gotti. Later on, the latest from Love. And right now, it's Evax, a singer-songwriter who has been recording for a long, long time now. Evax's early work was minimalist and pretty weird. You might recall the 2001 Parking Lot Music, which was built from abstract sampling, lo-fi textures, and melodic fragments. Sound foragers are just so cool, don't you think? It's Evax's When I'm Gone, getting us back into this block on the mainstream.

0: A flame on the distance looking back. 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It is not rain.
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0: Dry as silence in the dragon's mouth. Boulevards between capitalism's teeth.

sunset, some say smart meters, directed energy weapons, or Edison power lines are to blame, an oligarch's impending inauguration. The mayor's in Ghana for Dutty December. Neoliberal Americans in Africa on the rise. From Palisades to Palestine, an actress compares the L.A. oceanfront to Gaza. Never mentions the Rafa border, the cutoff of 2008 trucks. Neglects to mention body bags, rubble, or the Israeli snipers aimed at children.

Skid Row knows how to read the room less. The undocumented avoid handouts framed in the halls of fascism. To be on house arrest with no house, just arrested. Everyone's worried about clean air. HEPA can't filter this corruption. Maybe socialism is on its way. Look at us. Look at us who took the breeze for granted. Running faucet of dreams, mutual aid. Octavia Butler newscasting premonitions from a gravesite in Altadena. The ghosts of consequence stain the air. What's the insurance policy for chickens coming home to roost? What's the insurance policy?

that brings us to you. Everyone is living their life on Lateway. Buy now, pay later. Kidnapped by mass ice cold-blooded agents. SOS formation bodies near the Everglades. Gullible, low frequency. No research, no risk-taking. Four drunk travelers with bloodshot eyes sip on sweating beer cans just off the corner, waiting out the downtown protest. A trans woman in burgundy crop top with yellow geometric sunglasses and an ivory umbrella shielding the sun sips on iced tea from her straw. The universe is universing. The tow truck tricksters try to boost the tires of the people. Pawns peddling for the state. Every job can be undone by the will of the worker who sees fit to serve a good greater than petty personal pocket delusions. Troops are everywhere. A country torn apart, doom-scrolling debris. The what can you do for me? Cash at me in my caption. Get over, get ahead, culture, open tabs, generation in the echo chambers of greed. A bunch of individuals who want to go viral over commentary. All caps, baby boomer text threads. No spine having. Dump as doorknobs. When people show you who they are, be

still a standing bear from her debut EP, Moonstruck. It's Rock the Boat, bringing my time with you to an end on the hour. Never one who's afraid to rock the boat. She's on tour currently, and it's great to see her star continue to rise. We also heard Tommy Gotti's Chapters, Aja Monet's Holly Weird, and Evax's When I'm Gone. I look forward to the next opportunity we have to enjoy music together. As always, the more the merrier. Music's always best experienced when shared with others. That was the only way to get down with music for the longest time, and personally, I want to bring some of that back, and I do recognize the irony in it all, but as it is, tell your friends and family that the mainstream's a great show to check out, and as always, check your listings as I broadcast 7 days a week, 3 hours a day. If you'd like to have more of it carried, reach out to Nola Daves Moses, the distribution director at Native Voice One, at nola@nv1.org. The Philharmonic with a track that won the Tiny Desk Music Contest a few years ago. Right now, though, and as I've been mentioning, this is the latest from neo-soul and R&B singer-songwriter Love. This talented Cree singer is out with her newest single, Generations of Strength, or as it's called, G.O.S. Although it was released at the end of January, it's new to the mainstream, and it's a song that I humbly submit for your consideration and approval on your new favorite show.

0: here. 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We danced for the rain and prayed under the sun. The sky was our roof and it was never falling. Money played no part. You shared from your heart. All the children were cared for. No elder was ever ignored. No one ever died. You were reborn in many forms. Mother Nature was God, and we worshiped her, imitated her, adorned her, and loved her in every way we could. Here before here, there was no fear. 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
1: Native
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Although Gail Ann Dorsey is best known as the longtime bassist for David Bowie's backing band, she actually has collaborated with an astonishing range of artists from everyone, including Bryan Ferry and Boy George, the Indigo Girls, Gwen Stefani, Charlie Watts, and so much more. That's her newest single, It Takes All Kinds to Make a World. A great reminder as we get into this hour of incredible music on the mainstream. That could only mean one thing. I'm Brett Mabee, and right now I'm signing into the mainstream studio, excited to be bringing you a hand-picked playlist to keep you coming back for more. As a matter of fact, we'll be hearing from the Toronto blues singer Samantha Martin and Delta Sugar, their take on a band classic. Also, new music from Take 4, one from Luiseno singer-songwriter Janelle Manoa in this block. But our first new addition comes to us from More More and Celeste. They teamed up for this take on The Cure's 1987 classic, Like Heaven. Created for a 2026 film soundtrack, I humbly submit this for your consideration and approval this summer on the mainstream.

From Luiseno artist Janelle Manoa's Howls from Deep in the Woods, it's Body Down, bringing the first block to an end on the mainstream. We also heard 070 Shake with Jacob Molrad. It was their collaboration Arms, and it was more and Celeste take on The Cure's Like Heaven that we officially got into the library for the first time this hour. If you're just now joining, I'm Brett Mabee, and I'm excited that we can spend a little musical time together. As always, if you do have to step away from listening, get caught back up at mainstreamradio.net. And if you're a professional singer-songwriter, consider sending your tracks in for the rotation. There are a lot of different genres represented here on this newly reimagined mainstream. And of course, you're welcome to email me your songs to brett@mainstreamradio.net. 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Box 252, Salamanca, New York, 14779. A lot of great music up before this hour's through, including one from Mi'kmaq singer Quinn Bonnell. Later on, British artist Vivi Brown. Also some Paul McCartney in this block, but we're going to kick things off with a song that I was mentioning Samantha Martin, the powerful blues singer from Toronto, did with her band Delta Sugar on the new live album A Beautiful Buzz. It's their take on The Shape I'm In, a late 60s classic from the band on the mainstream. Nosotros no andamos.

This song is called I've Got a Feeling.

I'm Brett Mabee. You're listening to The Mainstream, and before going any further, a shout-out to those who are dialed into KMXT HD2 on the FM dial at 100.1 in and around Kodiak, Alaska. And before we part ways, there's plenty more great music and an invitation to check out this and a whole lot more with my friends and colleagues at Native Voice One, Native American Radio Network. But before this block is through, we'll be hearing from the Montreal-based Brothers of Wampums. I'll be back after a track from Quinn Bonnell, and right now, it's KP, a.k.a. Catherine Paul, a.k.a. Black Belt Eagle Scout. Her and Montawayuhi are now an official collaborative project. That's some of her late-breaking news for 2026, but I'll dive into that more at another time. Right now, from her, the land, the water, and the sky, enjoy Blue, and don't touch that dial. There's plenty more great music on The Mainstream. Same.

Quinn Bonnell's Long Way Down from the On the Road Satansisk compilation. A great track from a talented Mi'kmaq singer-songwriter. We also heard Wampum's Something New from the Spirit release, Satya's Project 10, and from Black Belt Eagle Scouts, The Land, the Water, and the Sky. It was Blue getting us into the half. Join me sooner than later. That's a long-standing open invitation, as I love having friends along to listen to music with. And whether you're dialed in from your home, your car, your office, AM, FM, radio, or digitally, there's never a bad time or place to get your groove on with the mainstream. 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You can catch the mainstream on their live stream every Monday through Friday from 10 a.m. to 1 p.m. Eastern Time, and then even on the weekends as well. In the remainder of the hour is Emily Sandy, one from Cree surf rocker Gladwin Badger. But our second new tune comes to us from Take Four, the talented Seattle-based jazz collective. Released March 27th, and for your consideration and approval, enjoy Red Dress, and let me know what you think about it. Stay in touch, and in the meantime, keep on keeping on with the mainstream.

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We learn a lot about American culture, but there's so much richness in Black British culture. And I just want to say, let us be proud, because if we have

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Of course, legendary New York rockers The Strokes don't really need that much of an introduction. It's still fun to point out, though, that their debut album, Is This It?, which is 25 years old already, is widely considered one of the greatest albums of the 2000s and still appears on numerous best albums ever lists. Their seventh studio album, Reality Awaits, drops June 26 and is a sneak peek. It's their second lead single, Falling Out of Love, getting us into this hour on the mainstream. I'm Brett Mabee, excited that you'll be joining me for at least some of this hour's musical adventures. While I always hope you can stick around, I understand you just might be in and out for a minute, so stay tuned for details as to at least how you can take all of these great songs with you digitally 24/7 from the device of your choice. And if you're brand new to the mainstream, welcome to a space where we're invited to reimagine what a mainstream music scene can look and sound like, particularly as it pertains to the indigenous representation of Turtle Island. We'll be hearing from Cochiti Pueblo member Mozart Gabriel. Later on, a new addition from the Melbourne, Australia-based Horatio Luna. Also music from Cree singer Melody MacArthur. And in this block, Bruce Hornsby and Bonnie Raitt, but not before this new one from Nora Jane, the Amsterdam-based singer-songwriter and multi-instrumentalist who has teamed up with collaborator More Love for this late 2025 release. It's grabbed my attention, and I think you'll enjoy a minute from the Godspeed album here on the mainstream. Turn it up and sing along.

from Bruce Hornsby's latest album, Indigo Park, and featuring Bonnie Raitt. It's ecstatic here on your new favorite show. We also heard Travis Thompson, the talented Lakota MC, now based out of Seattle, with his Dreamy Suburbia. And for the first time in the rotation, we heard Nora Jane and More Love's a Minute, found on Nora Jane's Godspeed album. I'm Brett Mabee, and if you're just now joining, get caught back up with all the digital fun at mainstreamradio.net. It is a newly redesigned site that's more encompassing of the many projects associated with Turtle Island Tunes Full Moon Radio LLC, the parent company of the Mainstream with Brett Mabee, Gyno, and the Full Moon Radio itself. 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A great block of music before this set is through, including one from the Alaska-based Casey Smith. Sotomayor is coming up in just a few as well, but right now, you're invited to turn it up with the Cleveland, Ohio-based Joshua Carpe, a.k.a. Cautious Clay, a Liberian singer-songwriter who's a true one-man band. He plays saxophone, flute, guitar, bass, keyboard, drums, and sings to boot. A great singer-songwriter to get us back into this set with Ohio on the Mainstream.

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And don't forget that should, for whatever unfortunate reason, you have to depart from our listening party, you can always get caught up at nv1.org. In fact, if you want to discover a whole lot more great Indigenous radio programming, that's your verifiable one-stop shop, as you can find information about Gynote, the Mainstream, also Reclaimed Unreserved, the Children's Hour with Katie Stone, and a whole lot more. There's a free app that's available for smartphone and tablet users as well, so head on over to the respective Google Play or Apple App Store. Type in Native Voice 1 and take all of us with you wherever you go. As we continue on with the music, Whitney Tye and Tommy Hats with their take on one of the biggest 90s movies that also saw Tom Hanks making his directorial debut. I'll be back after the latest from Ween. Right now, though, it is the latest from the Los Angeles-based Mexican-Filipino singer-songwriter Zahara Jamie, who records, of course, just as Zahara. Without further ado, it's Speed Racer getting us back into the sun on your new favorite show. I'll be back in just a few. In the meantime, Asaranon, the J-Type, Kwasa, the Netgaido, and Nangamonisa Day on the Mainstream.

0: Hell yeah.
1: Yeah, yeah. Yeah. That's right, yeah.
2: From a deluxe edition of Ween's 12 Golden Country Greats, it's perhaps the shortest song in the rotation. With Bad Day in Brownsville, they sure crammed a lot of information into that short little ditty. A great way for me to wind down this hour with you on the mainstream. That's right, we also heard Mozart Gabriel and Liam Cloud with the track Leech, found on the Eager Within the Fire album. Before that was Whitney Tye and Tommy Hatz with That Thing You Do. Of course, the title track of the iconic 90s film starring Liv Tyler and, as I was mentioning earlier, the directorial debut of one Mr. Tom Hanks. We also heard Zahara Speed Racer, which officially got us into the final half. Thank you for joining me today. As always, I hope we can do this again sooner than later, so check those listings for the next time you can dial in on the AM/FM frequencies. When radio is good, it's good, and that's the magic I love about the convergence of time, space, the randomness of the songs. Again, there's something truly special about radio, and I can't wait for you to join me soon. We'll be hearing from Aja Monet and Pixick before this block, and show is officially through for the hour. Right now, though, we're heading down to Melbourne, Australia, with bassist, composer, producer, and bandleader Horatio Luna. His newest album, Action Reaction, features this track, Double Sleigh, a nice jazzy tune to leave you with as we part ways on the mainstream. Enjoy.

0: Every now and when, in the yesteryear yawn, ancient embryos eternally swing the fishing pole of memory, capturing today baited by breaths of tomorrow. Twice in a blue blood moon, we dream of doubtless rhythms to collage our moments, shedding self, quantum futures, past, present,
1: always beyond. Psychedelic sayings.
0: Grounded in storytelling tradition, tardy, we measure the space by the changes. We wade with waiting tides, moment to moment, it be in front or behind, a constellation of seeing through, stewed glimpses, blinks of a sneeze.
2: The tea kettle's voice.
0: Water at the brim of boiling. The change of a state, murmurs between space, the year grew older the further we saw it, a silver strand of breath. Eyes as wounds. We tell time by how deep we bury the memory. We tell time by the space between here and there, sound lingering in the ether, bouncing off the stars and moon. We swell and grow in the scrolling distance. We tell time by how many excuses you got before you answer, or how we organize the noise. We tell time by shading time to love. In a place where there is no space or time. The length of our laughter lounging. 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I too sing of timelessness. I wish you a future with no names. Time ain't real, no how. 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When all you got is time and folks outside waste time trying to make time. There's only beginnings and ends.
3: Is cardiovascular.
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0: What you do with time is your time. 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

0: Kwe, Raven the Dichnikas, and Ninishnabe, Sejongwe Hoe. I'm from Digging Roots, and you're listening to Native Voice One.
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Kerry Moran's a talented Crow and Assiniboine singer-songwriter, best known for his unique finger-picking style, which I learned, he learned, from the one and only Poudre Fay. That's his latest single piece getting us into this hour on the mainstream. I'm Brett Mabee, and I sure hope you're here to have some fun, sing along, and give a good listen to some amazing music. We'll be hearing from Japanese rockers The Muddies, also Evax, and later on a new one from Cree Métis singer Love. More immediately is Modest Mouse, a one from Mark Knopfler in this block, but we're going to kick things off heading to a land down under with the indomitable Emma Donovan. Her newest album, Take Me to the River, was released May 8th, and this track, Wash My Soul in the River's Flow, is a great sneak peek of an iconic album written by the legendary Archie Roach. It's also the title of a documentary that follows Emma and Archie's life, but we'll save that story for another time. You're here for the music, and right now, I'm here to introduce Wash My Soul in the River's Flow on the mainstream.

0: Mark Knopfler's Two Pairs of Hands from his 2024 One Deep River album on the Mainstream. Before that, it was Thomas Rhett and Teddy Swims with Something About a Woman. And it was Emma Donovan's take on Wash My Soul in the River's Flow from her Take Me to the River release that we introduced into the rotation for the first time. I'm your host, Brett Mabee, and say, if you're a singer-songwriter, I always want to hear from you. Get me your tracks digitally to Brett at mainstreamradio.net. Professionally recorded, once again, does not necessarily equate having to have a major record label or recording in a multi-million dollar studio. Grammys have been won on songs recorded on laptops. Yeah, you gotta still know what you're doing, but it's not outside the realm of possibility, and let that encourage you to get your tracks in for consideration in the rotation. Before the hour's up, Modest Mouse and one from Art Napoleon. Later on, Lakota singer Stella Standing Bear, a true TikTok sensation. I also still have yet another new tune to get into the rotation, and we're gonna kick off this block with one from the rising Japanese garage rock band, the Muddies. They like to blend 1960s rock and roll energy with some modern indie grit. Turn it off with Secret Dance Floor, a great single for you to enjoy on the Mainstream.
1: What?

earth. An auditory trick. There are boots that both to be licked. I am the tarmac. I'm the pilot. I'm the flight path.

We're at the halfway point of the hour, and a shout out to friends who are dialed in on CGR Radio Network for the Blind and Disabled in and around Vancouver, Washington, which of course also helps to service the greater Seattle region. An incredible service from my friend Gerald up there in the Pacific Northwest. So as always, thank you for all you do, and thank you, listeners near and far, from your home, your office, or your car, AM or FM or digitally, wherever you are, thank you so much for spending some of your time with me. Our time together is not done quite yet. The good times always go fast, so again, check those listings. But in the meantime, we'll be hearing from Tommy Gotti later on. The

0: blazing breath. 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It is not rain.
1: It is not rain.
0: Dry as silence in the dragon's mouth. 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
0: Arrested sunset. Some say smart meters, directed energy weapons, or Edison power lines are to blame. An oligarch's impending inauguration. The mayor's in Ghana for Dutty December. Neoliberal Americans in Africa on the rise. From Palisades to Palestine. An actress compares the LA oceanfront to Gaza. Never mentions the Rafa border, the cutoff of 2008 trucks. Neglects to mention body bags, rubble, or the Israeli snipers aimed at children.

Everyone's worried about clean air. People can't filter this corruption. Maybe socialism is on its way. Look at us. Look at us who took the breeze for granted. Running faucet of dreams, mutual aid. Octavia Butler newscasting premonitions from a gravesite in Altadena. The ghosts of consequence stain the air. What's the insurance policy for

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Buy now, pay later. Kidnapped by mass, ice cold-blooded agents. SOS formation, bodies near the Everglades. Gullible, low frequency. No research, no risk-taking. Four drunk travelers with bloodshot eyes sip on sweating beer cans just off the corner, waiting out the downtown protest. A trans woman in burgundy crop top with yellow geometric sunglasses and an ivory umbrella shielding the sun sips on iced tea from her straw. The universe is universing. The tow truck tricksters try to boost the tires of the people. Pawns peddling for the state. Every job can be undone by the will of the worker who sees fit to serve a good greater than petty personal pocket delusions. Troops are everywhere. A country torn apart, doom-scrolling debris. The what can you do for me? Cash at me in my caption. Get over, get ahead. Culture, open tabs, generation in the echo chambers of greed. A bunch of individuals who want to go viral over commentary. All caps, baby boomer text threads. No spine having. Dump as doorknobs. When people show you who they are, be

Stella Standing Bear from her debut EP Moonstruck. It's Rock the Boat, bringing my time with you to an end on the hour. Never one who's afraid to rock the boat. She's on tour currently, and it's great to see her star continue to rise. We also heard Tommy Gotti's Chapters, Aja Monet's Holly Weird, and Evax's When I'm Gone. I look forward to the next opportunity we have to enjoy music together. As always, the more the merrier. Music's always best experienced when shared with others. That was the only way to get down with music for the longest time, and personally, I want to bring some of that back, and I do recognize the irony in it all, but as it is, tell your friends and family that the mainstream's a great show to check out, and as always, check your listings as I broadcast 7 days a week, 3 hours a day. If you'd like to have more of a carried, reach out to Nola Daves Moses, the distribution director at Native Voice One, at nola@nv1.org. The Philharmonic with a track that won the Tiny Desk Music Contest a few years ago. Right now, though, and as I've been mentioning, this is the latest from neo-soul and R&B singer-songwriter Love. This talented Cree singer is out with her newest single, Generations of Strength, or as it's called, GOS. Although it was released at the end of January, it's new to the mainstream, and it's a song that I humbly submit for your consideration and approval on your new favorite show.

0: here. All the land was home for man. No one tried to own the wind then. We danced for the rain and prayed under the sun. The sky was our roof and it was never falling. Money played no part. You shared from your heart. All the children were cared for. No elder was ever ignored. No one ever died. You were reborn in many forms. Mother Nature was God, and we worshiped her, imitated her, adorned her, and loved her in every way we could. Here, before here, there was no fear. Trust was like breathing. Deceit and lying were strangers. They didn't even have names. Here, before here, was a sphere of seasons changing, and life celebrating, and blessings bestowed on every living thing. Here, before here, life was
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WTIP has been serving the community since 1998, bringing you local news, weather, information, and entertainment that reflect the personality of the North Shore. 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

Although Gail Ann Dorsey is best known as the longtime bassist for David Bowie's backing band, she actually has collaborated with an astonishing range of artists, from everyone including Brian Ferry and Boy George, the Indigo Girls, Gwen Stefani, Charlie Watts, and so much more. That's her newest single, It Takes All Kinds to Make a World. A great reminder as we get into this hour of incredible music on the mainstream. That could only mean one thing. I'm Brett Mabee, and right now I'm signing into the mainstream studio, excited to be bringing you a hand-picked playlist to keep you coming back for more. As a matter of fact, we'll be hearing from the Toronto blues singer Samantha Martin and Delta Sugar, their take on a band classic. Also, new music from Take 4, one from Luiseno singer-songwriter Janelle Manoa in this block. But our first new addition comes to us from More More and Celeste. They teamed up for this take on The Cure's 1987 classic, Like Heaven. Created for a 2026 film soundtrack, I humbly submit this for your consideration and approval this summer on the mainstream.

From Louis Sagnol artist Janelle Monoa's Howls from Deep in the Woods, it's Body Down, bringing the first block to an end on the mainstream. We also heard 070 Shake with Jacob Molrad. It was their collaboration Arms, and it was more and Celeste take on The Cure's Like Heaven that we officially got into the library for the first time this hour. If you're just now joining, I'm Brett Mabee, and I'm excited that we can spend a little musical time together. As always, if you do have to step away from listening, get caught back up at mainstreamradio.net. And if you're a professional singer-songwriter, consider sending your tracks in for the rotation. There are a lot of different genres represented here on this newly reimagined mainstream. 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Box 252, Salamanca, New York, 14779. A lot of great music up before this hour's through, including one from Mi'kmaq singer Quinn Bonnell. Later on, British artist Vivi Brown. Also some Paul McCartney in this block, but we're going to kick things off with a song that I was mentioning, Samantha Martin, the powerful blues singer from Toronto, did with her band Delta Sugar on the new live album A Beautiful Buzz. It's their take on The Shape I'm In, a late 60s classic from the band on the mainstream. Nosotros no andamos.

This song is called I've Got a Feeling.

I'm Brett Mabee. You're listening to The Mainstream, and before going any further, a shout-out to those who are dialed into KMXT HD2 on the FM dial at 100.1 in and around Kodiak, Alaska. And before we part ways, there's plenty more great music and an invitation to check out this and a whole lot more with my friends and colleagues at Native Voice One, Native American Radio Network. But before this block is through, we'll be hearing from the Montreal-based Brothers of Wampums. I'll be back after a track from Quinn Bonnell, and right now, it's KP, a.k.a. Catherine Paul, a.k.a. Black Belt Eagle Scout. Her and Matawayuhi are now an official collaborative project. That's some of her late-breaking news for 2026, but I'll dive into that more at another time. Right now, from her, the land, the water, and the sky, enjoy Blue, and don't touch that dial. There's plenty more great music on The Mainstream.

Quint Bonnell's Long Way Down from the On the Road Satansisk compilation. A great track from a talented Mi'kmaq singer-songwriter. We also heard Wampum's Something New from the Spirit release, Satya's Project 10, and from Black Belt Eagle Scouts, The Land, the Water, and the Sky. It was Blue getting us into the half. Join me sooner than later. That's a long-standing open invitation, as I love having friends along to listen to music with. 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In the remainder of the hour is Emily Sandy, one from Cree surf rocker Gladwin Badger. But our second new tune comes to us from Take 4, the talented Seattle-based jazz collective. 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Stay in touch, and in the meantime, keep on keeping on with the mainstream.

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Of course, legendary New York rockers The Strokes don't really need that much of an introduction. It's still fun to point out, though, that their debut album, Is This It?, which is 25 years old already, is widely considered one of the greatest albums of the 2000s and still appears on numerous best albums ever lists. Their seventh studio album, Reality Awaits, drops June 26 and is a sneak peek. It's their second lead single, Falling Out of Love, getting us into this hour on the mainstream. I'm Brett Mabee, excited that you'll be joining me for at least some of this hour's musical adventures. While I always hope you can stick around, I understand you just might be in and out for a minute, so stay tuned for details as to at least how you can take all of these great songs with you digitally 24/7 from the device of your choice. And if you're brand new to the mainstream, welcome to a space where we're invited to reimagine what a mainstream music scene can look and sound like, particularly as it pertains to the indigenous representation of Turtle Island. We'll be hearing from Cochiti Pueblo member Mozart Gabriel. Later on, a new addition from the Melbourne, Australia-based Horatio Luna. Also music from Cree singer Melody MacArthur. And in this block, Bruce Hornsby and Bonnie Raitt, but not before this new one from Nora Jane, the Amsterdam-based singer-songwriter and multi-instrumentalist who has teamed up with collaborator More Love for this late 2025 release. It's grabbed my attention, and I think you'll enjoy a minute from the Godspeed album here on the mainstream. Turn it up and sing along.

from Bruce Hornsby's latest album, Indigo Park, and featuring Bonnie Raitt. It's ecstatic here on your new favorite show. We also heard Travis Thompson, the talented Lakota MC, now based out of Seattle with his Dreamy Suburbia. And for the first time in the rotation, we heard Nora Jane and More Love's a Minute, found on Nora Jane's Godspeed album. I'm Brett Mabee, and if you're just now joining, get caught back up with all the digital fun at mainstreamradio.net. It is a newly redesigned site that's more encompassing of the many projects associated with Turtle Island Tunes Full Moon Radio LLC, the parent company of the Mainstream with Brett Mabee, Gyno, and the Full Moon Radio itself. 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A great block of music before this set is through, including one from the Alaska-based Casey Smith. Sotomayor is coming up in just a few as well, but right now, you're invited to turn it up with the Cleveland, Ohio-based Joshua Carpe, a.k.a. Cautious Clay, a Liberian singer-songwriter who's a true one-man band. He plays saxophone, flute, guitar, bass, keyboard, drums, and sings to boot. A great singer-songwriter to get us back into this set with Ohio on the Mainstream.

We're at the halfway point of the hour, and just a quick shout-out to a few friends of the show dialed into KTRL 90.5 FM, a part of Tarleton State University in and around Stephenville, Texas. And don't forget that should, for whatever unfortunate reason, you have to depart from our listening party, you can always get caught up at nv1.org. In fact, if you want to discover a whole lot more great indigenous radio programming, that's your verifiable one-stop shop, as you can find information about Gynote, the mainstream, also Reclaimed Unreserved, the Children's Hour with Katie Stone, and a whole lot more. 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Type in Native Voice 1. And take all of us with you wherever you go. As we continue on with the music, Whitney Tye and Tommy Hatz with their take on one of the biggest 90s movies that also saw Tom Hanks making his directorial debut. I'll be back after the latest from Ween. Right now, though, it is the latest from the Los Angeles-based Mexican-Filipino singer-songwriter Zahara Jamie, who records, of course, just as Zahara. Without further ado, it's Speed Racer getting us back into the set on your new favorite show. I'll be back in just a few. In the meantime, Asaronon, the J-Type Kwasa, the Netgaeto, and Nangamonisa Day on the mainstream.

from a deluxe edition of Ween's 12 Golden Country Greats, it's perhaps the shortest song in the rotation. With Bad Day in Brownsville, they sure crammed a lot of information into that short little ditty, a great way for me to wind down this hour with you on the mainstream. That's right, we also heard Mozart Gabriel and Liam Cloud with the track Leech, found on the Eager Within the Fire album. Before that was Whitney Tye and Tommy Hatz with That Thing You Do, of course, the title track of the iconic 90s film starring Liv Tyler and, as I was mentioning earlier, the directorial debut of one Mr. Tom Hanks. We also heard Zahara Speed Racer, which officially got us into the final half. Thank you for joining me today. As always, I hope we can do this again sooner than later, so check those listings for the next time you can dial in on the AM/FM frequencies. When radio's good, it's good, and that's the magic I love about the convergence of time, space, the randomness of the songs. Again, there's something truly special about radio, and I can't wait for you to join me soon. We'll be hearing from Aja Monet and Pixick before this block, and show is officially through for the hour. Right now, though, we're heading down to Melbourne, Australia, with bassist, composer, producer, and bandleader Horatio Luna. His newest album, Action Reaction, features this track, Double Sleigh, a nice jazzy tune to leave you with as we part ways on the mainstream. Enjoy.

0: Every now and when, in the yesteryear yawn, ancient embryos eternally swing the fishing pole of memory, capturing today baited by breaths of tomorrow. 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
1: Psychedelic sayings.
0: Grounded in storytelling tradition, tardy, we measure the space by the changes. We wade with waiting tides, moment to moment, it be in front or behind, a constellation of seeing through, stewed glimpses, blinks of a sneeze.
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0: Water at the brim of boiling. The change of a state. Murmurs between space. The year grew older the further we saw it. A silver strand of breath. Eyes as wounds. We tell time by how deep we bury the memory. We tell time by the space between here and there. Sound lingering in the ether. Bouncing off the stars and moon. We swell and grow in the scrolling distance. We tell time by how many excuses you got before you answer. Or how we organize the noise. We tell time by shading time. To love in a place where there is no space or time. The length of our laughter lounging. Lift every giggling second, minute, or hour. I too sing of timelessness. I wish you a future with no names. Time ain't real, no how. When you're locked up, there's only two times, daytime and nighttime. When all you got is time and folks outside waste time trying to make time, there's only beginnings and ends.
3: Time is cardiovascular.
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0: What you do with time is your time. 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

0: Kwekwe, Raven Adichnikas, and Ninishnabe, Sejongwehoe. I'm from Digging Roots, and you're listening to Native Voice One.
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That was the prophecy song by Joanne Shenandoah. This is First Nations Time with Lil and John. And today's show, we have Keith Sekola, Eagle and Hawk, R. Carlos Nakai, Quartet, Tiger Tiger, Alice Gomez, Thunderbird Sisters, and of course some powwow songs and more for you to listen. Hope you enjoy the show today.

That was Eagle and Hawk with the song Indian Summer. They're becoming a very popular native group, not only throughout Canada, but they're getting recognition in the United States now. And they're from Winnipeg, Manitoba. Before that, a song by Anishinaabe Native artist Keith Sokolu. Keith is from the Leech Lake Anishinaabe Nation in northern Minnesota and also has roots in southern Ontario. The name of the song was Sea of Cortez, and it's from the CD Native Americana Acoustic. Eagle and Hawk, the CD before that, was from the CD Life Is. And the first song we heard this afternoon was a song by the Blackstone Drum Group with the song My Real Life. It was a round dance, and from the CD Around the Horn. Blackstone Drum Group are members of various tribal nations such as Kiowa, Comanche, Chippewa, Cree, Shoshone, Rock Creek, Apache, and Navajo. Kind of just shows you that many tribal affiliations can come together on a drum group and sing songs.

Well, you heard Something to Hide by Tiger Tiger from the CD Southern Exposure. And the one before that you heard Club Dread by R. Carlos Nakai Quartet. There's different people in there, like Mary Redhouse, and there's M.O. Chip Dabney, and then there's Will Chipman. That's a real good group. And the one before that was you heard Smooth by Leech Lake from the CD Leech Lake, Leech Lake Nation from R&B. And they recorded live last year in August.

That was his Thunderbird Sisters from a little reservation on Long Island, New York, called a Shinnecock Nation. The song, name of the song was Just Wondering, and it's from the CD Still Singing. The song before that was a song by Brulé. The name of the song was Dance of Life from the CD Star People. The song was written by one of the members of the group, Paul Roche, and by Tom B., who is a member of the early rock group of the 70s, Exit. And the song before, the first song we heard was a song by Jay Begay from the CD Round Dance in Beauty. And it was a very beautiful round dance. And the name of the song was called Children's Prayer. The singer lives on the Chipaca Reserve in British Columbia, Canada, and originally was a member of the White Eagle Singers.

0: That was Alice Gomez doing the Internal Sunrise from the Healing Flute CD. That's a healing session there. Alice Gomez with Madeline Blanchette. There's flute, native drums, rattle string, and string instruments. And before that was Little Time with Indigenous, their brothers and sister group from the CD Circle. And the first song that you heard was Mykyla's song from the tribe, from the CD, pardon me, Emery. It's a powwow song recorded live at the Indian Summer Festival.
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1: Our Father in heaven, Lord, now we thank you for the benefit of another day. We thank you for this hour in the evening that we come to lift our voices in praise and that we may sing songs of inspiration. We pray, Lord, for all those young folks that will play music instrument tonight and those voices that will sing, that when we leave from this place tonight, that our head will be uplifted, our hearts will be filled with joy, and we'll have a melody in our soul, and our steps will be changed. Keep us now, Lord, as only as you can, for it is in Jesus' name. Amen. And the church said,

And a good Sunday morning to you here on The Gospel Truth. My name's Doug Syme. I'm your host. And we'll be playing some of that good old-fashioned church music for the next 2 hours here on The Gospel Truth. We're going to start out with some music. And as we normally do, a little Mahalia Jackson.

0: Life is a ball game. That was Sister Winona Carr, one of her hits. Life, it's called the ball game. And we started the set out at the beginning of the show with Mahalia Jackson from her Apollo Records recordings with He's My Light. Then we heard a couple from Marie Knight. The first one from a 2007 recording of hers, still active then. Samson and Delilah, and that album was a tribute to Reverend Gary Jackson, produced by the great Larry Campbell, and also played all, Larry Campbell played all the instruments on the album, the guitar parts that, of course, Reverend Gary Davis is known best for, but Larry Campbell's pretty admirable guitar player, did a fine job. That was Samson and Delilah. And then we heard another one. That was recorded in 2007, as I said. Then we heard one from Marie Knight, recorded in 1949. And that was at her height of popularity, traveling with Sister Rosetta Tharpe. They were a duet for a number of years. And we heard Step Into the Light. She was accompanied on that recording by the Sammy Price Trio, who included their guitar player, happened to be Mr. Brownie McGee. That was Marie Knight, 1949, with I Thank You, Jesus. And heard from Mavis Staples from one of her more contemporary albums with Step Into the Light. And finally, Sister Winona Carr, The Ball Game. And that brings us up to about 29 minutes after the hour of 8 o'clock. You're listening to WTIP. This is The Gospel Truth. And I'm your host, Doug Syme. I'll be here for another hour and a half or so, bringing you some of that good old-fashioned church music that we love so well. But first, well, all right, I hear I've got some granddaughters listening out there in Duluth. And that's great. I love it. I love those kids. And I think my grandsons are either listening or in transit to church, or I'm not sure what's going on with those two cowboys, but I love it when they listen to the show. And we're going to keep going forward with some more music. I got to play this song every show. You just never know when it'll show up.
1: Put your hands together and let's sing just like we used to do it when you were down home.

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Help us, Lord. Help us, Lord. Help us, Lord. Help us, Lord. Help us, Lord. Help, Lord. Help, Lord. Oh, Jesus. Hey, hey. My. Oh. Yes, Lord. Yes, Lord. Yes, Lord.

blessings, we ask in thy son Jesus' name. Bless the revival. Let soul be saved. Let someone that here be touched, Lord. Let someone here believe.

And that was some old-time preaching there. That was Reverend Lewis Overstreet, recorded in 1962 at his church in Phoenix, Arizona. It was a storefront church, St. Luke's Powerhouse Church of God in Christ. And that was Reverend Lewis Overstreet with his sons and the congregation doing a little sermonizing and ending with, "I'm a soldier in the army of the Lord." We got time for another tune or two, but that was Reverend Lewis Overstreet. Right before him, we heard from Sullivan and Iola Pugh, known as the Consolers, with Waiting at the River. King Louis Narcisse, one of my current favorites right now, with Give Me Two Wings. The Dixie Hummingbirds off their Jubilation 75th Anniversary album, produced by Larry Campbell. Seems like he's involved in a lot of more contemporary gospel recordings, either as a producer or a guitar player, and that was God's Radar. And started to set out way back when with Reverend Timothy Fleming and congregation with Jesus on the Main Line. Here's something for those little girls in Duluth.

0: And that was the Chestnut Grove Quartet with Light on the River. And before that, the Leuven Brothers, Charlie and Ira Leuven, with Satan's Jeweled Crown. And actually, that was for those girls' mother, because I used to make her listen to the Leuven Brothers every Sunday for a little worship service. And that was Charlie and Ira, Satan's Jeweled Crown.
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This is the Gospel Truth. And we do bring you that good old-fashioned church music we all love so well. So, let's get back to some music, and I'm going to start. I'm going to play a couple by these guys, and I have to give credit where credit is due. I've got a friend up here from Wisconsin. Billy White Shoes is how we refer to him often enough. And he... when he heard I was starting this gospel show, he said, well, don't forget the Swan Silvertones. And of course, I didn't really know who they were. He was right. Swan Silvertones are a great, great gospel group. Probably one of the most iconic sounds in that whole golden age of gospel. And I got to thank Bill for it. So I'm going to, by playing him some of these Swan Silvertone numbers that I like the best.

of my life. I'm pleading, praying, knocking at doors. Ask them to let you come in, that you might be able to have your way. Along the highway, over mountains and down through the valleys, I want you to have your way. We're living in a peculiar age. We're living amongst all kind of peoples. We just can't make it through this world without you. You told us if you're for us, you're more in the world against us. At your name, every knee must bow, and every tongue must confess. I want you to come and have your way. Every child of God should want you to have your way. Not one day, but every day of our life. When this old welfare is over, when we're through crying here, when we're through shedding brighter tears in the midnight hour, when we hear your voice, say, well done, thy good and faithful servant. Although I know you've been misunderstood, although I know you've been rising, I know you've been falling, but I still want you to have your way. Sometimes it seems like all hope is gone. Sometimes I can't hardly see my way. But I know you're able to make a way out of no way. And when we shall come to the end of our journey, in the midnight hour, Lord, I want you to come on in. I want you to mold me and make me like you would have me to be. Then when I finish, here, Lord, yes, well done, thy good and faithful servant. Then when we can't sing anymore here, we want you

And that ends an extended set of the Swan Silvertones. Kind of covered the gamut of their style of singing. We heard Savior Pass Me Not, a really mellow recording, really highlighting the tone and harmony of their voices, I think. Then Get Right With God, those two off of VJ record album. Then, let's see, we heard Have Thy Own Way and ending with How I Got Over, a live recording, by the way, of the Swan Silvertones. And that was on Specialty Records. So plenty of Swan Silvertones there. You can't hardly not like them. Claude Jeter in that falsetto voice is pretty amazing. Pretty amazing singing.

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All right, well, let's get back to some music. Here's something from Mavis Staples, One True Vine, probably the hit, or at least the most often played cut on that album. I think I got her queued up. Let's see. Here's Mavis Staples and the Far Celestial Shore.

congregation. Ooh, how sweet the sound. 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Grave faces are not found. Hallelujahs rise up from a

0: Dr. Wild.
1: Yes, still made our little show. Every day. Trust you enjoy that number.
2: Amen.
1: But ain't bad song now.
0: Same thing.
1: The number we trust you will enjoy. Until we shall overcome.

0: me. Say that.
1: Oh, yes.
0: I know that you know that we will overcome someday. And I want everybody to say that tonight.

good girl. She winding up. Yes, you better get right with your man. Lord, that's a wife. Yeah. Hey, hey, my God. The ball gonna be winding on up. Yes, yeah. Oh, this story be told. Yes, Lord. Yeah. My God. Thank you, Jesus.

Well, that last set was a little bit eclectic. Started out with Mavis Staples from her One True Vine album, Far Celestial Shore. And then went to the Staple Singers from the Freedom Highway album, recorded live in Chicago about a month, I think, after the March on Selma. 63 or 64 or 5, I don't remember. But anyway, they did Build on That Shore and then We Shall Overcome. Guitar Frank with a little Go Down Moses. Cora Fluker and The World She's Winding Up. And then a nice long recording from Robert Randolph and the Family Band, You've Got to Move. And that brings us up to the end of the Gospel Truth for this week. I'm Doug Syme, I'm your host. And I'm here every Sunday from 8 to 10 with that good old-fashioned church music. So, for another Sunday, I'm going to say goodbye with the immortal words of my old friend Sidney Thompson. I'll see you in church if the windows are clean.

The blood, the banner for the Lord. Well, child, I'll never get tired. I'm working on the building. Oh, Lord, I'm busy forming on the heaven. Oh, Lord, to get him up. Sometime I'm crying, you know, but I'm working on the building.

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0: Well, thanks, Doug. Doug Syme bringing us the gospel truth on this Sunday morning. My name's Tom. I'll be with you until 2 with the latest weather forecasts and any interesting news that comes along. And then at 2, John Silliman takes over for Women in Music. And John will be back this evening for Polka Time and Classic Country as well. The time is 10 o'clock, and you're listening to North Shore Community Radio, broadcasting at 90.7 FM, WTIP Grand Marais, 90.1 FM, WGPO Grand Portage, 89.1 FM, WKEK Gunflint Lake, and on the web at WTIP.org. It's currently, well, I say currently, but they haven't updated their website for an hour here, but 48 degrees. At the Bay in Grand Marais, according to the National Weather Service, and 61 and sunny up at the airport, winds 7 miles per hour. The forecast for the region from the National Weather Service says today will be mostly sunny with highs in the upper 60s, winds around 5. Tonight, partly cloudy, becoming mostly clear with lows in the mid-40s. Monday, mostly sunny, highs in the upper 60s, winds around 5. Monday night's lows in the upper 40s. Tuesday, partly sunny and then becoming mostly cloudy with a slight chance of showers in the afternoon, highs in the upper 60s, winds around 5. Tuesday night, mostly cloudy with a slight chance of thunderstorms and a chance of showers in the evening, and showers are likely after midnight on Tuesday night, lows in the upper 40s. Wednesday, mostly cloudy, chance of showers in the morning and a slight chance of showers and thunderstorms in the afternoon, highs in the mid-60s on Wednesday. Wednesday night, mostly cloudy, lows in the upper 40s. Thursday, partly sunny, slight chance of showers in the morning, and then a 50% chance of showers and possibly thunderstorms in the afternoon, highs in the upper 60s. And Thursday night, partly cloudy, lows in the upper 40s. And Friday, mostly sunny, slight chance of showers and thunderstorms in the afternoon, and highs in the lower 70s. Well, we have our usual Sunday morning lineup, starting off with Beale Street Caravan.
1: From the concert halls to the juke joints, from churches to festivals in the fields, welcome to another episode of Beale Street Caravan, celebrating the sounds of Memphis and the Mississippi Delta for more than 20 years.
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1: Hi, I'm your co-host, Pat Mitchell-Worley.
2: And I'm Kevin Cubbins.
1: This week on the program, we have Members Only, a tribute to the music of Bobby Blue Bland.
2: Beale Street Caravan contributor Jim Spake is back with us as well to continue his series on the legendary sidemen that played rock's original lead instrument.
1: The series is called Crazy About a Saxophone, and that's all coming up right now on Beale Street Caravan.
2: Hey, Pat.
1: Hey, Kevin.
2: We've got our good friend and omnipresent Memphis musician, Rod Bland, back on the show with us as he leads Members Only, a tribute to his late father, the Lion of the Blues, Bobby Blue Bland.
1: We had Members Only on the show last season, and I really hope that this becomes an annual thing. It's a beautiful night of music and remembrance. Rod has produced the event 2 years in a row now. It's been on the Friday night after the Blues Music Awards.
2: So basically, like, everyone in the blues world is in Memphis for that particular weekend every year.
1: Right, so all the stars and all the talent are right there. And all the musicians that played for years and years in Bobby Blue Bland's band actually still live and work right here in Memphis, many of them on a nightly basis on Beale Street.
2: And so for 2 years now, Rod has put this thing together, which it's like no small feat to organize this thing. And he's gotten the word out, and everyone shows up for it.
1: Yes, at B.B. King's Blues Club right there in Memphis. How fitting.
2: I know. It's definitely, it's like an only in Memphis thing. The timing, the legacy, the venue, all the people involved, the connectedness of it all is crazy.
1: It's pretty magic, I must say.
2: So we mentioned the band. Rod is on drums, of course. Rod grew up on the road with his father, surrounded by blues royalty. I mean, B.B. King was his godfather.
1: And we mentioned earlier that Rod is an omnipresent musician. What we mean by that is Rod is in so many projects that we can't keep up. He's a musician's musician, and like his father, he has called Beale Street home for many years.
2: So this music is beyond special to him. It's in his blood. It's his father's legacy. It's his family's legacy.
1: Not to mention that his mother, Willie Mae Bland, is right there on the front row watching.
2: That's pressure. On bass, in the performance our listeners are just about to hear, we have Jackie Clark. We have Harold Smith on guitar and Chris Stevenson on keys.
1: And Mark Franklin, Art Edmiston, Kirk Smothers, and Paul McKinney round out the horn section.
2: Sitting in and lending their vocal talents to this production, we have Sugar Ray Rayford, Mike Ledbetter, Ashton Riker, Andy Duncanson, John Namath, and Tom Wirth. We also have Monster Mike Welch on guitar. So let's get to the music, Pat.
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0: That was for you.
1: That was Members Only, a tribute to the music of Bobby Blue Bland, live on Beale Street Caravan, and we've barely scratched the surface.
2: We'll be back with more from Members Only in just a moment. But right now, we're going to turn it over to Beale Street Caravan contributor, Jim Spake.
1: Jim Spake, he's also a true musician's musician. You've heard him on a ton of records, and you may have caught him recently on stage with Lucero. He knows music inside and out, and today he leads us on a guided tour of the heavyweight sidemen of yesterday.
2: Specifically, the sidemen from the early years of rock and roll that played rock's original lead instrument, the saxophone.
1: The series is called Crazy About a Saxophone. Here's Jim.

Hey, folks. Today we've got two important saxophone legends whose paths crossed more than a few times. Sam the Man Taylor and Haywood Henry. Haywood Henry was born in 1913 in Birmingham, Alabama, and he was a baritone sax man who got his start while at Bama State with Erskine Hawkins, whom he'd play with well into the 50s. He spent time in Tiny Grimes' band and often sat in for the great Harry Carney with the Duke Ellington Orchestra. This is a single that Haywood did for Mercury Records in the 50s, Buck de Hoodle.

That's Haywood Henry on baritone sax. Through his association with producer and guitarist Mickey Baker, Haywood Henry rounded out the horn section on hundreds of R&B hits of the 50s by artists like the Traneers, Ruth Brown, Amos Milburn. It's pretty rare to give a baritone sax a honking ride on a record, but Haywood was always up to the task. Like right here on Big Joe Turner's 1954 hit, Shake, Rattle, and Roll.

0: Big Joe Turner with Haywood Henry, featured on baritone sax. Haywood's career continued well into the 1980s, including some of Earl Hines' last tours.
1: Well, he dances in a trot, he dances in a walk, and he keeps on shaking his old-time honk. Say, hey-ho, Helena.
2: Oh.

Let's turn now to Sam the Man Taylor, born just up the road from here in Lexington, Tennessee in 1916. You just heard him blowing on Bull Moose Jackson's Cherokee Boogie, and he was in the section with Haywood Henry on Shake, Rattle, and Roll. Like Haywood Henry, Sam the Man attended Alabama State and was soon connected with the road bands of Cootie Williams, Louis Jordan, and Buddy Johnson. After stints with Lucky Millinder and Cab Calloway, Taylor became one of the most in-demand tenor men in the New York R&B recording explosion of the 50s. He wound up on hundreds of records by the Drifters, Laverne Baker, the Clovers, Big Joe Turner, Ray Charles, Chuck Willis. Here he is in 1953 with the Drifters featured on Money Hunt.

0: That's Sam the Man Taylor on tenor sax with the Drifters. Thanks for hanging out with Sam the Man and Haywood Henry and me this week. This is Jim Spake for Beale Street Caravan, Crazy About a Saxophone.
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3: The time is 10:31. It's 50 degrees at the harbor in Grand Marais, 61 and mostly cloudy up at the airport with calm winds. We're expecting highs in the upper 60s today. 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
2: 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The soundtrack of America was made in Tennessee. We're back, and for those of you just tuning in, we have members only with us. It's an annual tribute to the music of blues icon Bobby Blue Bland. It's led by his son, Memphis musician Rod Bland.
1: And featuring a who's who of blues talent sharing vocal duties.
2: And longtime members of Bobby Blue Bland's band holding it all together.
1: I had the pleasure to sit down and catch up with Rod Bland after the show. Let's hear about the night in his own words. We're going to take a break from the music and sit down with Rod Bland. Rod Bland, welcome to the Beale Street Caravan studio.
4: Pat, thank you for having me.
1: Well, it's good to have you again this year. So this is the second year that Beale Street Caravan has been able to feature the Bobby Blue Bland tribute show. Tell us a little bit about this year.
4: It was such a cool experience last year. I was kind of like, we should do it again. And I think this year was the most nerve-wracking, taxing experience for me.
1: The band that's on stage with you for this show. Tell us who these guys are.
4: First, Kirk Smothers, who played mostly baritone sax that night. Great sax player. I can't recall which gigs he did with my dad, but I know he's done some things with my dad. Hence the name Members Only Band. Mm-hmm. The criteria is some way, shape, form, or fashion, you've had to play with the old man. Next, Art Edmiston on tenor sax, who has played with my dad off and on, I think 97, almost up until he passed away. Paul McKinney, trumpet, who worked with my dad as well, 97, off and on through the 2000s. Finally, Mark Franklin, who I call my Joe Harden. He's my lead trumpet and also conductor. I call him Joe Harden because Joe Harden was my dad's music director, first trumpet conductor. So Mark and I, along with Joe, worked with my dad for a number of years off and on. So next would be Harold Smith on lead guitar. Harold played with my dad a couple times. And next, the illustrious Jackie Clark on bass, who also did that same gig with my dad, Harold, and myself. Next is Chris Stevenson. Tremendous B3 player, keyboard, and vocalist as well. Chris and I have been friends off and on since early 2000.
1: And lastly, we've got you on drums.
4: Yes, me.
1: So when did you pick up your first sticks and start playing the drums?
4: I started destroying pots and pans and furniture around about 2.5, 3 years old. So by the time I was about 4.5, 5, I was gifted a blue Slingerland drum set. Sparkle, blue sparkle. My dad loved blue, obviously. So it wasn't until I was like in my about 9 or 10 before they just officially let me start with the band and end with the band.
1: Yeah.
4: Usually it was like when he's ready to walk off, he'd stick his arm out and all right, I gotta put him down. I gotta walk off the stage with the old man.
1: That's so awesome, though. Doing this show annually is an opportunity to remind people that this music is alive and well.
4: I was very selfish and greedy and wanted to play a lot of the songs that I never got to play and redo some of the songs that, you know, I felt I needed to redo. And fortunately for me, I wasn't alone. You know, Mark Franklin always wanted to play certain songs, and, you know, then there were songs that the old man did like in the original infancy of the 60s and 70s, mm-hmm. and then never touched again.
1: Yeah.
4: I remember we did a tour with Van Morrison in the UK in 2000, and there was like 10 seconds of silence on stage, you know, going from song to song. He wiped his face and took a sip of cranberry juice, and then you hear this guy yell out, "Bobby, sing Yum Yum 3. And that's always stuck with me. Like, so, you know, we do this again next year, I'm going to have to find someone that wants to sing Yum Yum Tree, because I've never played that.
1: Well, thanks for coming in and chatting with us. We're going to go back and listen to more live music at B.B. King's Blues Club, Bobby Blue Bland Tribute.
4: Thank you.
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1: Featuring the vocal talents of Sugar Ray Rayford, Mike Ledbetter, Ashton Riker, Andy Duncanson, John Namath, and Tom Wirth.
0: And joining in for the finale there at the end, we heard Hurricane Ruth and Billy Price.
1: Bobby Blue Bland was one of the greatest artists in the history of American music.
0: A blues icon, if there ever was one. Remarkably, his influence was felt far, far outside of the genre.
1: He affected artists from all walks of life and all genres of music.
0: We usually conclude each episode by telling our listeners how to find out more about an artist and how to catch them live.
1: Obviously, we can't do that quite as easily this time. Bobby Bland left behind a lifetime of artistic output. It's an unbelievable legacy, sort of career that resulted in being enshrined in the Rock and Roll Hall of Fame, the Blues Hall of Fame, and receiving a Grammy Lifetime Achievement Award.
0: There's so much to dive into, you should get started right away. And you should put the Blues Music Awards on your itinerary for next May so you can catch the next Members Only tribute. 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
0: 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I'm Pat Mitchell-Worley.
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2: 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It's currently 50 degrees at the harbor in Grand Marais, 59 and mostly cloudy up at the airport. Winds are 3 miles per hour. The forecast for the region from the National Weather Service says the rest of today is going to be sunny with highs in the upper 60s and winds around 5. Tonight, partly cloudy and then becoming mostly clear, lows in the mid-40s. Monday, mostly sunny, highs in the upper 60s, winds around 5. Monday night's lows in the upper 40s. Tuesday, partly sunny in the morning and then mostly cloudy with a slight chance of showers in the afternoon. Highs in the upper 60s, winds around 5. Tuesday night, mostly cloudy, a slight chance of thunderstorms, chance of showers in the evening, and then showers likely after midnight Tuesday night. Lows in the upper 40s. Wednesday, mostly cloudy, a chance of showers in the morning and a slight chance of showers and thunderstorms in the afternoon. Highs in the mid-60s. Wednesday night, mostly cloudy, lows in the upper 40s. And on Thursday, partly sunny, slight chance of showers in the morning and a chance of showers and thunderstorms in the afternoon. Highs in the upper 60s.
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4: 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On this week's show, we'll feature Tennessee-based old-time string quartet, the Stones River Reelers, recorded live at our annual String Band Music and Arts Festival. In the vault, we'll hear an archival recording of our old friend Mark Jones, and guest host Dr. Brooks Blevins discusses the exact location of the Ozarks. That's this week on Ozark Highlands Radio. The Stones River Reelers are a Tennessee-based traditional old-time quartet. Self-described as hardcore traditional music from the heart of the Volunteer State, the Reelers recreate not only the sound, but also the feel and flair of early American hillbilly dance music of the 78 Speed Records era. Let's listen as they kick off their first set with the traditional tune, Turkey in the

0: Well, thanks everyone for coming out. 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We
1: didn't hit 6 hours.
0: We didn't hit any deer until we got to Arkansas.
1: They was awfully small, though.
2: Yeah, this one's called the Arkansas Sheep.
1: Don't throw anything at us after this. 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

0: 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Yeah. We got Michael Klug on the fiddle. And then we got Seth Shumate on the tin sandwich. And I'm Aaron.
1: Mississippi
2: Aaron Stevens on the banjo. Well, I've got a fiddle tune here.

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And our agriculture is going through a hard time as it is. We don't need any of those bugs back here. Well, this song is about the boll weevil back from the late 1800s. That was a $10 billion travesty.

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1: Yeah, she's go trying. 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
2: She's sleepy.
1: Get her out of bed.
2: Sleepy Lou, we're trying to wake her up.

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1: Hey, Aaron, I heard your hen house got broken into.
2: Oh, it did.
0: Goodness.
3: Who do you think done it?
2: I'm not sure, but I'm gonna find out. I do believe.
3: You got one of those ring cams on there?
2: Let me tune this thing. No, I don't. I don't believe I do have one of those ring cameras. You gotta pay monthly for one of those. This is old Riley Puckett tune.

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1: You've been listening to the Stones River Reelers, playing a whole set of traditional tunes. After Turkey in the Straw, we heard the Arkansas Chic, Patty Won't You Drink Some Good Old Cider, the Boll Weevil Song, Sleepy Lou, and Who Broke the Lock. When we come back after this short break, come with me down to the vault with a question for our producer, Jeff Glover. This is Ozark Highlands Radio.

0: Welcome back to Ozark Highlands Radio. Hey, let's go down to the vault right now. I've got a question for Jeff Glover. Howdy, Jeff.
1: Well, hello, Dave. How are you?
0: I'm doing good. How about you?
1: Man, I'm just doing fantastic.
0: Well, with all this music and piles around you, I'll bet it keeps you happy, doesn't it?
1: It does.
0: You know, this week we've got our show about the Stones River Reelers, and I've been listening to some of that good banjo playing, and it made me think about the old keeper of the vault, Mark Jones.
1: Oh, yeah.
0: Mark was, of course, he was Grandpa Jones' son and just a terrific banjo player. You got any of his stuff close by we can listen to?
1: Oh, absolutely. I got tons of stuff from Mark. You know, Mark and I became quite good friends over the years, as you
0: sure.
1: Do too, really.
0: Yeah.
1: We sure do miss him. But he started playing here way back in the 70s. And there are recordings of him and his father, Grandpa Jones, and Ramona, and his sister, Elisa. Even Eloise, I think, is in here in a few places. Yeah, I got tons and tons of music from Mark. In fact, I was just listening to one the other day that I hadn't heard before. It's a recording of Mark Jones with a fella named Lynn Young, and I think it's two banjos, best as I can tell.
0: Yeah, I vaguely remember Lynn Young. Mm-hmm. Of course, we are right here next to the Ozark National Forest, the Sullimore District, and as I recall, Lynn Young worked for the Forest Service back in the 70s and 80s, and I believe he was a pretty good banjo player. Let's hear what you got.
1: Here they're playing the old classic John Henry.

0: Oh, boy, that's some good banjo playing.
1: Oh, yeah, a good clawhammer banjo, right?
0: That's right. Clawhammer, of course, where instead of picking the strings, they kind of pluck them on the downstroke.
1: That's right.
0: It's got that bucka-bucka sound, which I just so much love.
1: That's great stuff. Yeah.
0: Well, it's nice to hear those guys, and a good tune, too.
1: Thanks for coming down, Dave.
0: All right, see you next week.
1: Bye.
0: Let's hear some more good old-time tunes from the Stones River Reelers. The Reelers are Andrew Larson on guitar, Michael Klug on fiddle, Seth Shoemate playing harmonica, and Aaron Stevens on banjo.

0: Andrew here is a fine harmonica player as well, and I've been grooming him for a few years now to take my place when I'm gone to Myrtle Beach.
1: You want to put that kettle on?
2: Oh, yeah.

0: Thank you, thank you. Now, Aaron, this is not only a show for him to show off his banjo gymnastics, but it's also his bachelor party.
1: What do we do now? Short life of trouble.
2: I prefer to play Long Life of Leisure.
1: That's all right.
2: I guess we'll keep it positive.
1: We can get behind that. Positive vibes only.

0: What did I tell you about no banjo on the sad songs?
1: I'm sorry. 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
0: That's right. Do better.
2: Now I'm going to play a little harmonica solo. This is a chicken song.

0: Tennessee-based old-time string band, the Stones River Reelers. Recorded last September at the Ozark Folk Center State Park String Band Music and Arts Festival. The Reelers kicked off that set with Lafayette, following that with Molly Put the Kettle On, Honeysuckle Time, a song written by J.B. Grayson 100 years ago called Short Life of Trouble, The Chicken Song, and closed with All Gone Now. We'll take another short break now. When we return in a minute, our friend Brooks Blevins will answer a question many of you may have wondered about. 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
1: The time is 11:41. It's 49 degrees at the harbor in Grand Marais. It's 59 and mostly cloudy up at the airport. Winds 3 miles per hour. 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

0: Welcome back to Ozark Highlands Radio. Just how big are the Ozarks? Today, folklorist and author Dr. Brooks Blevins will answer that question.
1: While the mockingbird will sing and his glorious music ring o'er the Ozark Mountains with a chime.
2: In our last trip back in the hills, we traced the origins of the name Ozark. It was a surprisingly complex story. This time, we're going to try to answer another question. Where is the Ozarks? Or where are the Ozarks, if you prefer? Let's just go get a book on Ozark geography, like Milton Rafferty's The Ozarks Land and Life, or Carl Sauer's The Geography of the Ozark Highland of Missouri, and see where they put the boundary line. If you're inside the line, you're in the Ozarks. If you're outside the line, you're not. That was easy. But it's really not that easy. Defining a region is not that cut and dried. Now, I'm not saying the esteemed geographers of the Ozarks don't know what they're doing. What they're identifying is the physical place known as the Ozark Plateau, or Ozark Highland, or Ozark Uplift. The place on the landscape whose geological and geographical consistency

significantly enough from the places just beyond their borders that we can call this place with some certainty a region. Not a uniform place, but a unified place. Even if the exact boundaries on the Ozark maps might deviate a little here and there, most geographers are in agreement on where the Ozark Plateau is and where it is not. What about mapping a social or cultural region? That's an altogether different undertaking, but it's one that is really more important to the historian or the social scientist. Many things come into play when mapping a cultural region: ethnicity, language, religion, history, and the borders are fluid and fuzzy. A cultural region is a social construct. Its existence and boundaries depend on some level on the whims of people. The fact is that not everyone who lives inside the geographer's boundaries of the Ozarks self-identifies as an Ozarker, and some people who live outside the boundaries do feel a part of the region. And I'm not just talking about northern retirees in Mountain Home or foreign college students in Springfield or Fayetteville. In some cases, the physical Ozark Plateau has been home to generations of families who have never self-identified as an Ozarker. Here's an example. Over the years, I've traveled tens of thousands of miles around the Ozarks. On occasion, I'll stop and ask someone at a store or a library if I'm in the Ozarks. Pretending for a moment that this isn't an odd thing to do and an odd question to hear, I generally receive a yes or no answer, sometimes with some qualifications. A few years ago, I was driving south out of Jefferson City and decided to stop in the little town of Vienna, Missouri, and ask my question. Marys County is completely within the geographer's definition of the Ozarks, and Vienna is its seat of government. So up I walked to the young lady behind the convenience store counter. "Am I in the Ozarks?" "No," she said without any hesitation. Keep in mind that someone in Vienna would have to drive about 40 miles just to get out of the geographer's Ozarks. So I followed up. "If I wanted to go to the Ozarks, where would I go?" "Take a ride on 42, she told me. "Drive about 20 miles to Iberia, and you'll be in the Ozarks." Vienna, in the physical Ozarks, but not in the cultural Ozarks. The explanation would unnecessarily prolong this treatise, but it has a lot to do with the town's German Catholic heritage, reflected in the name Vienna, and their estrangement from the earlier cultural imprint of the mass of American pioneers who settled the region in the decades before the Civil War, the kinds of pioneers who settled in Iberia, Missouri, English-speaking Protestant pioneers, mostly of British ancestry. It was these sorts of pioneers who helped forge the image of the rough and woolly backcountry Ozarker, an image that exists to some degree to this day. Some 19th century settlers within the physical Ozarks, such as the Germans who came to the northern fringes of the plateau by the thousands, maintained their own cultures and their own ethnic identities for generations, effectively seceding from the cultural Ozarks. So how do we draw a cultural boundary line around the Ozarks? Very carefully. Ultimately, the Ozarks is where the Ozarkers live. And where do the Ozarkers live, you wonder? Well, you may just have to stop and ask.

We'll close off with three more tunes from the Tennessee-based Stones River Reelers, starting with what is arguably the best square dance tune ever written, Sally Gooden.

0: Where are you going next, Michael?
1: I'm thinking about going down to Milwaukee. I mean, up to Milwaukee.
0: Oh, Milwaukee.
1: You heard of it?
0: Yeah, I heard about it in that movie Wayne's World. Never been there.
1: Okay.

0: Well, we have time for a request, I guess.
1: Yeah.
0: Now, depends on which president's going to be on that tip. Really? Better be Washington. Yesterday, Aaron's cat bit him on the hand.
1: And he's with us today.
0: And it was swollen up like it was a rattlesnake that bit him.
1: He's putting on a show for you, even though he's an invalid recovering.
2: All right, Arkansas Traveler, four taters.

We got the signal for one more. Now, if you thought that one was fast, that was a barn burner. Get the insurance money. We're going to play you one called Cherry River Rag.

0: Thank you all so much for coming out.
1: That's the Stones River Reelers. That is good, pure old-time music right there. You heard it right here at the Ozark Folk Center.
2: The Stones River Reelers, knocking out some more good traditional dance tunes to close out this week's show. After kicking off Sally Gooden, we heard the Milwaukee Blues, Arkansas Traveler, and the Cherry River Rag. Thanks so much for listening to our show this week. This is your host, Dave Smith. We'll be back next week with more good music and folklore from the Ozark Mountains. Have a great week.
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4: 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It's currently 49 degrees at the harbor in Grand Marais, 59 and overcast up at the airport, winds up there 6 miles per hour. Forecast for the region this afternoon will be mostly sunny with highs in the upper 60s, winds around 5. Tonight, partly cloudy, becoming mostly cloudy, lows in the mid 40s. Monday, mostly sunny, highs in the upper 60s, winds around 5. Monday night, partly cloudy, lows in the upper 40s, winds around 5. Tuesday, partly sunny, becoming mostly cloudy, slight chance of showers in the afternoon, highs in the upper 60s. Tuesday night, mostly cloudy, slight chance of showers. A chance of showers in the evening, and then showers likely after midnight, lows in the upper 40s. And on Wednesday, mostly cloudy, a chance of showers in the morning, a slight chance of showers and thunderstorms in the afternoon, and highs in the mid-60s.
5: You're listening to Tectonic, a production of WFMU in Jersey City, New Jersey. Tectonic covers our shift to a digital future, exploring technology, how it affects us, and what we can do about it. And now, today's episode. Hey, everybody. Welcome to another episode of Tectonic. My name is Mark Hurst. I'll be your host for the next hour. Thanks so much for taking some time out to take a listen. I've got what I hope is a thought-provoking show for you today. It's called The Upside Down World. And I came up with that phrase as I have been hearing people say over the months and over the years, as the tech oligarchs have centralized their control of the world, what a topsy-turvy world we're living in. And I thought, based on some things that are happening recently, that's a pretty good place to start as we do a check-in on how things are looking in the world. And so I'm calling this the upside down world because we're in a time when there are dramatic contradictions at play that are maddening in their urgency and in their perseverance. It's hard to get around these contradictions, and as much as we might want to. And I wanted to walk through some of these and see what you think about what I'm seeing. For instance, we'll get to this. The oligarchs want to treat people as though they are robots. And at the same time, they want to treat robots as though they are people. More generally, if you look at the oligarchs' love for simulation, We could observe that the oligarchs want to treat simulation as if it is reality, and vice versa. They want to treat reality as if it's some grand simulation. And these contradictions, as I said, have some urgency to them because they affect all of our lives. And so I'm not going to propose a fix. If I have time, I do have a potential response that some of us may want to use to cut this Gordian knot. But again, we'll see if we have time for that. But for the most part, for most of the show, what I want to do is just expose what the oligarchs are saying, what the worldview of big tech ends up meaning, what it ends up turning into in terms of these crazy contradictions. And I thought I would start with the promises that we have been hearing for several years now about AI. And you'll see where you may be able to guess where I'm going. But this comes from a post on Blue Sky that I came across not long ago. And by the way, if you want to see this or any of the sources that I'm referring to on the show today, you can find them all at the Tectonic website, which is tectonic.fm, T-E-C-H, tonic.fm, and then just click the episode link for The Upside Down World. And at the top of that episode page, you'll see an image of this Blue Sky post, and there's a little link to the source if you want to go follow up and see it in its original posting state. But it was from a Blue Sky user named Blair, who writes the following, and these are all in quotes, so as if to say the following: AI will solve Canada's productivity crisis. And I guess Blair is, I'm guessing, based in Canada, but we could apply the U.S. or any country to this, or the world. We could say the AI will solve the world's productivity crisis. Okay, the next one: AI will solve the climate crisis. I've certainly heard that. AI will prevent the next pandemic. AI will strengthen democracy. And finally, AI will expand access to education. And again, all those are in quotes, as if to say we have heard all of these things. And Blair finishes this post by saying, "I don't know, it seems like it's usually doing the opposite so far." And I thought that was a good fit with this idea of the upside down world. We can think about this. AI, we have been promised, is going to solve the productivity crisis. Really? Are we seeing that people are suddenly more productive, or are we seeing that people are wading through ever more feet and meters of slop and sometimes falling into psychosis or distraction or even addiction? I don't see it solving a productivity crisis. Some people say, well, I knew this programmer who vibe-coded a program faster. Yes, of course, there's some narrow uses for this stuff. I've talked about that on the show, but do you see the productivity crisis, if one exists, being solved by AI? No. Let's move on to the climate crisis. Need I go further? The climate crisis I don't see is being solved by AI. To the contrary, what I see is massive super-scale data centers contributing to the climate crisis by adding to the carbon footprint, drawing down electricity and water, polluting the air, and adding to noise pollution in communities, disrupting ecosystems, and having all sorts of negative downstream effects in the environment in and around the area where these data centers are being constructed and run. I don't see AI solving the climate crisis. So no, that promise from the oligarchs not only rings hollow, it rings the opposite of what they just said. AI will prevent the next pandemic. Really? Are you seeing lots of health outcomes, public health outcomes, due to AI? Positive? I don't see that. AI will strengthen democracy. I mean, come on. I mean, it's like shooting fish in a barrel. AI will expand access to education. All I see is school districts waking up to the problem, or the multiple problems caused by AI, to their students and in the classrooms and for their teachers and administrations and families and communities, and they are kicking AI out. How can we say that AI is expanding access to education when what the educators want is to ban AI? The promise as I said, it more than rings hollow, it rings upside down. We're living in a world upside down where the promises of the oligarchs about their magic AI platforms is exactly the opposite of the truth. And so I think that may be a good perspective or stance or approach for us as we consider the next promise we hear from an oligarch or some hypey ad somewhere or some splashy access journalist writing some empty bubble of an article in some newspaper or magazine or online site somewhere. Yes, AI is going to do fill in the blank. What we can think is, well, let's turn that upside down, and that is likely to be the reality. So thinking about this, I was thinking, this has been on my mind for a while, this idea that AI and all of this massive, unthinkably large technology investment we've made as a country and as a world in the last several years has not lived up to its promise and, in fact, has made things worse in a lot of ways. And that came to mind recently. I had an experience where I was driving a car from Washington, D.C. back to where I live in New York City. And if you know the route, if you live in the Northeast, you probably know where I was. But if you don't live in the Northeast of the U.S., let me just explain. There's one main route, if you're driving, between Washington, D.C. and New York City. It's called I-95. It's Interstate 95. And part of it is called the New Jersey Turnpike, which is known, has a well-known name, but that also is part of I-95. And I-95 is the main, a very crowded corridor for cars, trucks, vans, all sorts of motorized transport on the eastern seaboard, especially between Washington and New York. And as one would expect, as I was driving north home not long ago, it was crowded on I-95, and I'm trying to drive safe. I'm trying to get home safely. And what I'm about to describe to you happened several times on that drive, okay? And it's not that long of a drive, maybe 4 hours, maybe 5 hours. This happened at least three times during this drive where I was behind either a car or a truck, and they were weaving slowly back and forth in their lane, all the way. So they're, let's say they're in the right lane. They're weaving all the way over to the left, almost coming into the left lane a little bit, and then they weave back slowly and go over the line onto the shoulder a little bit. And they're driving a little bit slower than everybody else. Well, if this was 20 years ago, you know what the immediate conclusion would be. You would say, that's a drunk driver. I mean, this is terrible. There's a drunk driver driving that car or that semi or whatever it is. We got to get around this safely. But being as we are in the 2020s, you can probably guess that those drivers were not drunk. And I will just finish the story that you might be able to have already filled in. I waited until they were on the rightmost part of their oscillation, and I went into the left-hand passing lane, and I sped up to pass them. But as I passed the driver, I cast a glance over to my right to see what was happening with the driver. And in each case, the driver was fully mesmerized by the surveillance phone in their hand. And when I say fully mesmerized, I'm saying that because I want to contrast that with what you see occasionally when you're driving, or even as I'm walking on the sidewalk in Manhattan. I'll often see this if I happen to glance into a passing car. I'll see a driver looking down at their phone momentarily to probably check their map. Sometimes they're answering a text, which is terrible, but they're mainly sort of kind of watching the road. That was not the case with these at least three drivers. Okay, they, if you can imagine, the steering wheel is right in front of the person's chest, let's say, and the eye line to the roadway is straight ahead. The driver was not looking at the road. They weren't even looking slightly down at the steering wheel. They were looking all the way down at the phone that was in their hand. And they weren't looking up at all. And I saw a passenger car and there was some other vehicle, either a car or a consumer truck. And then the largest vehicle I saw, I remember this so distinctly, was an 18-wheeler, one of those giant, the largest trucks, one of the commercial industrial trucks. And it was, I won't say the name of the company, but it's a company that I mentioned in my sign-off. And it's a company whose trucks you see all the time on I-95. And this driver was driving an 18-wheeler giant truck up I-95, weaving back and forth because he was fully mesmerized by the surveillance phone in his hand that was in his lap that he was looking down at. One guy that I passed was looking down at the phone in his hand, and he was busy scrolling. I guess doom scrolling, because why look at the road if you're interested in doom scrolling? So I don't mean to belabor this. I just wanted to tell you that personal experience, because that was something that got me started thinking maybe the investments that the oligarchs have made and have promised so much on the backs of have not created the wonderland that they have been telling us. In fact, maybe it's making things worse. And all I can tell you is if you're driving on I-95 or really anywhere else, be very, very careful these days, because some percentage of the drivers are fully mesmerized and are not looking at all. And I want to add, none of these cars was a Tesla, which claims, it turns out from investigators, not very accurately, claims to have full self-driving. But it wasn't even a car that even seemed to pretend to have full self-driving. These were cars operated only by a steering wheel, and the drivers were fully distracted by their phones. And that's a good metaphor of where we are in the world today. Well, let's think about that idea of people being fully engulfed in the simulated digital world. Maybe they have their face buried in a screen, or maybe the oligarchs are creating simulations that they are presenting to us as a kind of reality. Here I'm talking about, there's a number of examples, but I'm sure you've heard of musical acts. There's Hatsune Miku, of course, is a hologramic virtual performer out of Japan who's done stage shows, and it's all digital. And, you know, if people are into that, that's fine, that's great. But there, it extends from there into startups that are promising to look at video footage and audio footage of dead relatives and to, quote, bring them back to life. They're not claiming, of course, to fully resurrect them, but they're bringing back a simulated avatar of that dead relative that you can then talk with for the first time since they passed. And you see the trajectory that we're on, that Silicon Valley wants to make simulations in a way and present them to us in a way that we'll be fooled into thinking they're some version of reality. To say that you can talk to a dead relative, I think that's really kind of sick. That you're going to bring back a dead relative based on a few seconds of video or audio and to make an AI avatar. I mean, that really does not seem that it's putting us on a path of greater health and healthy relationships. And yet, that's the trajectory we're on. And I don't even mean to dwell on those dead relative startups. I'm working towards something here, because there was a story in the New York Times. This is from June 6, 2026. And again, find this on the Tectonic website in the episode, The Upside Down World. The headline of this New York Times story was, "Busy Executives Have a New Productivity Hack." And I'll just stop there. Anytime you see the word hack, you can almost immediately discount this as though it's going to be full of bro claims about all sorts of stuff. I'm not blaming the journalist or the editor who wrote that headline. I'm just saying that wording, that phrase, productivity hack, immediately puts up a red warning signal for me, and this was no exception. Busy executives have a new productivity hack. Quote, talk to my AI twin. The idea here is that there are multiple companies out there that are not bringing dead relatives back to life. They're not putting virtual avatar musicians in hologram form on a stage somewhere. No, it's starting to come to the workplace, where if you want to talk to your boss, and it's also coming into educational environments, where if you want to talk to your instructor, your teacher, your professor, before you can actually get access to the human being, you have to, quote, talk to my AI twin. So this is where the startup creates an AI avatar. You know, it's basically a large language model that's trained on the writings or the video footage of the boss or of the professor. And then you get to chat with that AI avatar to ask your question before you get any access to the human being themselves. So here's a quote. This is quoting a lecturer at Harvard Business School who has tried this. His name is Lou Shipley. Teaches more than 500 students a year at Harvard Business School, and he has limited office hours. So he tried to offer his AI double for student meetings. And here's the quote. I love this. "That didn't go very well," he said. "They actually want to meet me." And it's kind of like, are we really surprised? Are we really surprised that if you're a lecturer or a professor or an educator of some sort, are you surprised that your students actually want to meet you and not some janky AI hologram? Is that a surprise? Apparently it is to some extent, because we need a New York Times article talking about the surprise that some people are finding when they have tried this out. The story continues. And the CEO of a company that makes software for measuring customer sentiment had a similar experience. He trained an AI double with about 2 million words of his content, boy, and was impressed with the result. "I thought this is like magic," he said. "This is really saving loads of time." He envisioned using the AI version of himself to answer pre-sales queries and to respond when someone asked to pick his brain. But here's the reveal. It didn't take off. Quote, he said, "It seems like human interaction is still a thing in 2026. I just love that phrase. These people are coming to this realization after training. First of all, how do you get 2 million words of content out there? But fine, you train a large language model on 2 million words of your content, as though that's going to make the simulation of you real enough to your employees or your clients or whoever. And then after putting in all that work and who knows how much time and money and everything else into this AI, and then it turns out, how do you put it? It seems that human interaction is still a thing in 2026. Yes, I can confirm to everyone right now that human interaction is still a thing. And if you're an educator, your students actually want to meet you. It's funny, isn't it, that we have to push back on these things. Again, it's an upside-down world where we have to say the most obvious things that human beings have known probably for tens of thousands of years, that somehow we have forgotten in the last 2 or 3 years when $1 trillion of spurious investment money has gone into dumb ideas. In terms of AI, not all dumb ideas in AI, but certainly someone who is going to make an AI virtual version of themselves and try to pass it off as good enough a version of the real thing, they have forgotten that human interaction is still a thing. And even that, friends, I'm not trying to belabor, and I'm not trying to pick on the HBS lecturer or the CEO of these guys are perfectly fine to try out new technologies. I'm not trying to pick on them. What I'm trying to point out is that we are on a trajectory. We are on a trajectory. First, it was the occasional hologram on stage. And then it was some fringe startup saying, we're going to bring your dead grandmother back for you to have a chat with her. And then we see it in some isolated workplaces and a graduate school class here or there. That's the kind of trajectory we have seen for other toxic, bad ideas. Like, for example, facial recognition. Off in the fringes at first, and all of a sudden, it's everywhere. And so what I'm trying to warn us against is that What happens when all of our systems begin to embrace this idea that we can use AI to turn a simulation, and a poorly generated one at that, full of errors and hallucinations and all sorts of underlying, you know, racism and bad data, all of that, passing that off as a version of reality is a very dangerous idea. And what happens when that infects the educational system, the healthcare system, the financial system, the justice system? You know, you can talk to the judge after you go through this virtual AI avatar of the judge. If you think you have, seen a breach of court protocol, please talk to the AI avatar first. I mean, for that matter, we can see this in customer service in a lot of companies already. Please chat with our AI avatar. And if you can convince the AI avatar to pass you to a human, good on you. But otherwise, we're not talking to you. This is the wrong trajectory for us to be on. Again, it's not to say that there's no possible application for AI. That's not what I'm saying. I'm saying the broad-scale application of a spurious idea is going to lead to bad outcomes. And the spurious idea that is creating this upside-down world is that we can pass off a shoddy simulation as reality. So I hope that makes sense. Now, one person who has been quite an advocate for this idea, as you know, the simulation, blending simulation or confusing simulation and reality, is Elon Musk, someone who's been in the news recently because his company SpaceX just recently went public, and on paper anyway, Elon Musk is now worth over $1 trillion. And it's funny, just a few years ago, Elon Musk was worth just over $300 billion, and so in a few short years, Elon Musk's personal net worth has tripled from 300 something billion to over $1 trillion. Has he tripled the amount of value that he is creating? He certainly is promising a lot. He's always promising a lot. But really, has that one individual tripled his worth to the world in the last few years? That's a rhetorical question, by the way. So, but the reason I bring up Elon Musk here is he is someone who has said over the years that he strongly believes that you and I and everyone around us and the whole world, in fact, may be a simulation. The entire world, the entire universe might be a figment of fancy in some digital computer up there in the heavens. We might all be the programmed playthings of some ethereal programmer or video game player. And isn't that cool, friends? And if you buy into that, again, another spurious idea with very dangerous outcomes. If you buy into that, then you can buy into the idea, the completely false idea, that if we're just, you know, possibly just digital simulations, then we can just upload ourselves into the cloud and we can get on a space server that is flying through the galaxy and we can live forever and we can go colonize the galaxy with our mind mutants. None of it makes any sense. None of it makes any sense. Totally impossible. The book More Everything Forever that I featured recently on the show with author Adam Becker goes into some detail about this. But the other dangerous outcome of that spurious idea, we're all living in a simulation, is that if Elon Musk is a trillionaire and he perceives himself to be all-powerful, and he looks at somebody normal, one of the peons like you or me, and he just sees, oh, they're just some digital data, then we are good candidates to be, like any other digital data, to be edited, manipulated, and possibly deleted. I mean, where is the moral dimension of doing anything at all to somebody else who claims to be a human being? Because it's all simulation. So this sort of thinking, all of these spurious ideas, if you see this pattern developing, they are all based on what benefits the oligarchs at our expense. And so we have this idea that this recent paper trillionaire, thanks to this IPO, is now richer than anybody in human history and has this spurious idea. Now, thankfully, there's some pushback against Elon Musk, and Wired magazine covered this recently. There was a story called Massive Effigy of Elon Musk raised over Times Square to protest grok. And Times Square, of course, is in Midtown Manhattan, not far from where I live. And sure enough, there is this photo in the Wired story. If you can imagine this inflatable effigy, but it looks somewhat true to life. It's a shirtless, from the waist up, shirtless Elon Musk. And he's got words emblazoned on his chest, really on his, I guess, on his midriff, you could say, really large letters. And this is in the middle of Times Square. So you got tourists walking by, taking photos. And this was put up just before the SpaceX IPO. And the wording was, SpaceX's grok makes AI child porn. Which, if you didn't hear my episode, I think covered this on two different episodes recently. Grok is the AI engine that is now part of SpaceX. It was part of Musk's company, XAI, but it's now been folded inside of SpaceX for various financial reasons. But Grok is this AI engine that should have gotten in trouble, but really Musk got in almost no trouble for this. Months ago, it was found to be generating child porn at scale and unsolicited, unapproved, sexually explicit material featuring women who had posted their photo on the service or who someone else had posted their photo on the service. And suddenly there's a nude version of that photo floating around thanks to grok. And this thing was made public. It was creating sexually explicit material at scale for anyone who asked. And I am actually not sure if it has been fully shut down. The verb tense on that message on Musk's midriff is in the present tense. SpaceX's grok makes AI child porn. And so I'm really grateful to the group that put this up for passing the word so that people will know what is actually at stake when we allow the economy to enable someone like Elon Musk. The story says this effigy, quote, was surrounded by black banners with statements alleging grok makes AI child porn and SpaceX owns grok, referring to the AI chatbot whose image generation tool was used to make a flood of sexualized images earlier this year. The demonstration was helmed by Safe AI Now, which describes itself as a coalition of faith leaders, family advocates, child development experts, online safety organizations, educators, legal professionals, technologists, and concerned citizens. So good on, what is their name? Sane, S-A-I-N, Safe AI Now. I don't know anything about them other than what I've seen in the Wired article, but I wanted to pass that along. It's good to be reminded that there are, as Fred Rogers used to say, look to the helpers. There are good people out there who are putting time and energy in trying to raise the alarm, trying to do the right thing, and trying to mount some resistance to the oligarchs that are taking over everything with not a shred of ethics or morals or legal guardrails. And so I'm glad to see this effigy was there in Times Square, at least temporarily. You know, it didn't prevent Musk from becoming a trillionaire, but we're planting seeds, friends. We have to wait for these seeds to germinate and to come to fruition. But we're planting seeds by passing the word. So, you know, pass the word about what's happening. Speaking of AI, there were, I said on the show two, 3 weeks ago, there were a number of graduation / commencement speakers at colleges and universities who thought they would try to be timely and stylish and fashionable and cool and tell the graduates, hey, graduates, AI is going to change everything and you have a great opportunity with AI. And they were surprised to find that the graduates started booing them. One of the commencement speakers being booed not long ago was Eric Schmidt, former chairman of Google, and this was, I believe, this was in Arizona, and thousands of graduates were booing Eric Schmidt for talking about AI and hyping it up. Well, there was a nice counterpoint, going back to our theme of turning things upside down. comedian Ronnie Cheng, who you might know from The Daily Show. He's been in some movies. He's a comedian, originally, I believe, from Singapore, but he's done good work. He was recently invited to give the address to Harvard's Class Day. Now, this wasn't the official graduation. This is the graduation speaker was Conan O'Brien, another comedian. But Ronnie Cheng spoke at Class Day, and honestly, I don't know the difference between commencement and Class Day, but as I understand, there were a lot of graduates and their families at this speech by Ronnie Cheng. And Ronnie Cheng took a very different approach to talking to graduates about AI. And I want to play you a brief excerpt. I edited this. This is all Ronnie Cheng's words, and I think it expresses the spirit of what he was saying. But there were some curses, and there were some digressions that I took out. But I just want to play you maybe 4 minutes of what it sounded like when Ronnie Cheng talked to the Harvard graduates not long ago. This is Ronnie Cheng at Harvard.
6: Well, on the topic of A's, by the way, can I just say AI. AI. AI. It's stupid. It's so stupid. Have you tried using it? It's always wrong. Like, I asked AI what's the fastest way to get from New York City to Harvard, and it told me to take Flixbus. I'm a movie star. Hello, I don't take the bus. A seller only. Look, a lot of other respected graduation speakers and colleges around America are talking about you guys needing to master AI for the future. Okay? I'm here to tell you the mission of your generation is to destroy AI. Kill it. And I know there's someone sitting out here right now who's just like, well, you know, what about the use of AI to pioneer breakthroughs in medicine and physics? Well, first of all, shut up, nerd. I'm not talking about that. Obviously, if you're using it for that purpose, you're not the problem. Okay, I'm talking about the accumulation of cognitive debt due to excessive use of large language models, according to a study by MIT published in 2025 in Archive. That's right, MIT. MIT did that study. I guess you guys were too busy giving each other A's. Feel free to boo MIT, by the way. And AI. And yourselves, I guess. Look, this is actually good news, okay? This is why you guys shouldn't be scared of AI. Because I think AI is just gonna end up making mediocre people dumber. Have you heard how dumb people brag about how they use AI? They're always like, hey, did you know that AI can now read my email, summarize it, and draft a response? Yeah, you know who else can do that? Me. I can do that. You can't do that? How useless are you? Untalented people love bragging about using AI to help them draft their speeches and their scripts. But what they're missing is this. The creating is the fun part. The best part of comedy writing is figuring out the puzzle pieces of a joke and getting the self-regard from having accomplished a difficult thing. Why would I want AI to take that away from me? You know what problem I want AI to solve? I want the problem of AI making everything look like shit. I want AI to solve that problem. How about that? I recently tried to introduce my friend to Buddhism through a book called Buddhism Made Simple. It was literally a book about Buddhism made simple. And instead of reading it, he used AI to summarize it in 10 seconds. Believe it or not, he didn't reach enlightenment. Turns out speedrunning Buddhism is completely missing the point. And I know this platitude is almost worthy of AI, but the reason shortcuts to skip to the end aren't always good is because the journey isn't just how we acquire skills. The journey is the point of all this. It is. Look, I know this won't apply to everyone's industry, okay? But I'm just saying, whatever your chosen profession is, please don't let AI rob you of the fun part of it. I think your generation's upcoming battle won't be humans against AI. That's at least 2 months away. It's gonna be people with substance versus people with shallow knowledge. It's gonna be mastery versus faking it. It's gonna be people with good taste versus tacky. I trust you will put in the work necessary to be on the right side of those battles.
5: And that was Ronnie Cheng speaking at Harvard Class Day 2026, telling the graduates that they needed to destroy AI. And I thought giving some very important wisdom, I mean, better than you often get from commencement speeches, certainly better than the ones that are hyping AI, telling the graduates, look, you do not want to rely on AI as a crutch to give you a shortcut. The journey is the reward. I mean, that's how you build your skills. These are the sorts of messages that graduates, I think, should be getting. And it sounded like these graduates understood the significance. I did not appreciate them booing MIT, but I understand that's what they had to do there at Harvard. But good on Ronnie Cheng for speaking the truth. Another thing that's happening, oh, by the way, if you're just joining, you're listening to Tectonic. My name is Mark Hurst, and the title of today's episode is The Upside Down World. And I'm going through some examples of the contradictions in our big tech-dominated society, where you have these oligarchs that make these nonsensical promises about the utopian fantasy land we're just about to enter into due to AI and all of these amazing digital platforms. And the reality is very different. It's not that the promises are wrong. It's that they are exactly the opposite of what is actually happening. And that has proven to be a helpful approach for me as I have evaluated subsequent promises and hype from Silicon Valley. And I thought I would share it with you. Just keep in mind, we're living in an upside down world. And the issue of surveillance is another example of this. And I could do a whole show just on recent news and surveillance. But one of the oligarchs who has really been making a career of making these promises and delivering just the opposite is the head of Facebook/Meta, and that is Mark Zuckerberg. Now, Mark Zuckerberg recently has been promoting, what is he on now? It's not the metaverse. No, it is now, his new thing is now his spy glasses. So he has this partnership with Ray-Ban where they make surveillance glasses that a lot of news articles have come out that show that these obnoxious guys have been using them to harass women and then upload the footage of the harassment for clicks onto social media, which could very well be Instagram, which is also owned by Mark Zuckerberg. So he's just making money left and right from this. The idea is that when you put on the surveillance glasses, you can record both the audio and the video of everybody around you, getting their images that then get sent to Facebook servers for the same sort of analysis and storage forever that Facebook, like any surveillance capitalist, likes to do. And one of the first questions that came up when Facebook Meta announced that they were working on the spy glasses was, what if Zuckerberg installs facial recognition on the glasses? That would really destroy personal privacy in public, because someone wearing the Zuck specs, the surveillance glasses, could go up to anyone and say, hello, Mark Hurst, or whoever, and pretend like they knew who the person is. But really, it's just the facial recognition and the glasses whispering in their ear, that person's name is John Doe. And when this supposition first came out in the media, analysts, commentators saying, wouldn't that be terrible if Zuckerberg actually launches this? Facebook Meta immediately came out in response, oh, we're shocked. We're shocked that you would even suggest such a thing, that we would put

examination of the code running on this phone app, the surveillance phone app, they found that there was indeed code that Facebook has shipped for detecting faces. So facial recognition is a feature that Facebook has coded up, and they have launched the code. They just haven't activated the feature itself, if that makes sense. So it's sort of like a, I don't know, we could think of it as a maybe a ticking time bomb. I mean, the bomb is in place. It just hasn't been activated yet. So Facebook Meta was apparently very embarrassed by this, because the thing that they had promised, we would never do, Wired said, actually, you've already done it. You've done everything except flip the switch to turn this on. And so Wired says that as early as January 2026, core components of this system had been integrated into software distributed to millions of people. This is through their surveillance phones. Though it's not yet enabled, this feature, it's called Name Tag. Get it, because the phones will then tell you the name of whoever you're looking at, sits inside the companion app that's been downloaded over 50 million times. There's a EFF researcher who says the feature is not yet exposed to consumers, but it seems nearly ready to go. Meta/Facebook seems to have created the capacity to turn their customers into a distributed surveillance machine. This is really important, friends. Let me just dwell on this just for a moment. The idea here is that if you're wearing the surveillance glasses, it's not simply that you're getting to be creepy and harass people because you can pretend you're their friend because you know their name all of a sudden, although I'm sure the bros and the harassers and all sorts of creepy guys are going to be using it for that. That's not Facebook Meta's primary intent. Their primary intent is to get surveillance data from their customers, much the way Tesla has their cars bristling with cameras and other surveillance sensors so that Tesla can get surveillance data from their customers. That's the game right now in Silicon Valley, is to turn your customers into a surveillance engine so that your customers are willingly surveilling their neighbors, their friends, even their family inside their own homes, surveilling their own kids to enrich the oligarchs on top of these toxic sludge factories in Silicon Valley. That's the idea. That's what Zuck wants. And so because they had been caught in this very embarrassing situation, Facebook Meta, what do? Did they come clean? Did they apologize? No, of course. They got angry. And so Futurism wrote a story. It's also on the episode page, called Facebook Meta has a ridiculous amount of... A different Facebook article. Facebook Meta is furious over bombshell smart glasses revelation. This is from June 8, 2026. And their official response from their PR folks inside Facebook Meta is that Wired Magazine's claims are, quote, sensational. They're misleading. They're dishonest. And someone added, nothing has shipped to consumers and no final decision has been made on what to do here, if anything. Which is kind of a funny phrase. We haven't done anything, number one. And number two, we haven't decided what to do with it anyway. So clearly, with a second statement, you can tell they did do something. And what do you think, that they added the facial recognition software for no particular reason? Can we think of any reason why that code is out on thousands or millions of phones already? I mean, come on, Facebook Meta. Everyone knows your game. Everyone knows your game, except the people who haven't, you know, who haven't read that story, didn't read the Wired story, or haven't heard Tectonic. So that's why I hope, friends, that you will learn from this and you will start spreading the word. Do not let your friends buy or use a Facebook Ray-Ban set of glasses. Because as the other story I meant to bring up, this is by Gizmodo on June 1st, Facebook is working on multiple versions of their surveillance glasses coming out later this year. So there is a very troubling vector coming out of Silicon Valley, which is to turn all of us into a distributed surveillance machine so that our surveillance data from our own lives and our own friends and our communities will feed into the AI engines that will be fed back to us as a kind of simulated reality that the oligarchs will try to

sell us as a version of reality that, that we can bank on, that we can rely on, much as I was talking about before. That's the upside down scam that they're working. So the way to disrupt that is not to use the Ray-Ban glasses. Don't use the Facebook glasses. Don't buy them. And if you see someone wearing them, tell them to take them off. Tell them you don't want to talk to them if they're wearing those glasses. And if you're out in public and someone says your name, or someone starts to get very friendly or chatty all of a sudden, if they are wearing, I would just say, if they are wearing Ray-Bans at all, you just have to assume that they are wearing Zucks surveillance glasses. And unfortunately, Oakley is coming out with a version as well. And I've heard that Warby Parker is working with, I believe, Google to work on surveillance glasses as well. So pretty soon it's going to be multiple major brands of eyewear. We're just going to have to assume, have cameras built in that are recording us, and maybe at some point soon whispering our name into the ears of the wearer so they can pretend to know us for their own benefit. It is a totally messed up situation. I didn't mention Apple in any of this. What's happening with Apple? Well, they're working on their own surveillance glasses, but I also noticed recently, because I do have an iPhone surveillance phone, and I brought up Apple Maps to look up an address, a pretty benign act that I've used the iPhone for since it's, I mean, for 19 years, since it came out. I've been using Maps just to look up where a location is, but for the first time in 19 years, a pop-up came up that said, ads. That was the headline, ads. This is from Apple in the Maps app. And it said, Maps may show local ads based on your approximate location, blah, blah, blah, blah, blah, blah. And that is Apple saying, by the way, we are ourselves turning into surveillance capitalists. We are going to be watching you, tracking you, and feeding back the surveillance data we get on you in the form of ads. That is where all of this started, was the ad stack, starting with Google and soon enough picked up by Facebook. Apple is beginning, well, not beginning, Apple is continuing to build their own capacity as a surveillance capitalist. So as I bring up, you know, Google and Facebook, Meta, and Amazon and Microsoft, all of whom are doing this in different ways, we do have to remember to lump in Apple with the rest of them as a surveillance capitalist. So in the few minutes we have left, is there something that we can do to resist? And as I said at the top of the show, there is something that doesn't solve the problem but may cut this Gordian knot for some of us. It was the idea was expressed by a software developer named Chris Whitaker. He wrote this piece in June 2026. I forget the exact day. And the post he put online was called, I am retiring from tech to live offline. And it was a scanned image of a typewritten letter that this software, I should say, former software developer had posted on his blog as a final post to say goodbye, thanks for all the fish, and here's why I'm leaving. And what he wrote was, quote, AI was the last straw. He says, have you heard of that island off India where the indigenous population kills any outsiders foolhardy enough to land? They are doing the rest of us a favor by preserving a way of life we may need again someday, or at the very least, should not want to see completely extinguished. A reminder, never forget your roots. Here in Pennsylvania, he writes, we have the Amish performing a similar function, significantly less hostile, though still set apart. They bear witness to what was normal for all of us a couple of short centuries ago, horse and buggy, wool stove and lantern. My intent, he says, is to be AI Amish, which means Internet Amish. Not 1780, but 1980. Neo Amish. I'm fine driving a car and flipping a light switch, by which I mean they don't make me into something I hate, which AI and doom scrolling do. He says, I haven't used a phone or the internet in my personal life since February. To communicate with other humans, I use the U.S. Postal Service, or I maneuver my body into close proximity and vibrate air with my throat. I love it. I want to be part of an alternative society of people likewise inclined. And so there's our
there's our possibility, friends. Maybe it's time to go at least partially offline. And as Chris Whitaker says, to maneuver our bodies into close proximity with others and vibrate air with my throat, which is what I have been doing this hour. And I hope you have found some of it helpful. Again, if you want to see pointers to any of the resources that I have brought up today, you can go and find them on the Tectonic website, which is at tectonic.fm, T-E-C-H, tonic.fm, and click the episode link for The Upside Down World. My email address, if you want to reach me, is mark@tectonic.fm. That's mark@tectonic.fm. And all I can say, friends, is that in this upside down world, we need some reality. We need some place to stand so we can call a lie for what it is. When we are approached by the bros, by the oligarchs, by the hype masters who come to us with these fantasies that AI and their digital creations are going to change everything, and simulation is going to turn real, and robots, I didn't get to this, but robots are going to have rights like people, and so you shouldn't say nasty things to the robot because that might hurt its feelings, by which they mean you might hurt the oligarch's profit margins. And so robots should have rights like people. At the same time, people need to be treated by robots. After all, we could be living in a digital simulation and all of us could be just collections of bits that are candidates to be edited or deleted as the oligarch wishes. Do you see the trajectory we're on, friends? We need to dispense with and reject the upside down world and instead stand up on our own two feet, if I can extend that metaphor, call a lie a lie, and vibrate air with our throat. Until next time, friends, you know exactly what to do. Avoid Apple, abandon Amazon, forget Facebook, and whatever you do, get off Google. And I thought today we could go out. I mean, I needed a song about being upside down, and I found a good one by Jimmy Cliff, World Upside Down. Thanks, everybody, for your attention, and I'll see you next time.

0: excuse me, first round of racers departing the Superior National Golf Course at 7:30. A section of the course will require a temporary road closure on Highway 61 Saturday starting at 7:20 a.m. until approximately 7:50. Motorists traveling through the area can expect delays on Highway 61, Caribou Trail, and other roads along the mapped course. And we have a link to a map of the course on our website at all. So keep that in mind if you think you might be traveling along Highway 61 next Saturday. Well, coming up next is Women in Music at 2 this week, hosted by John Silliman. Then Swing Session at 4 with Bill Burkhart. And then John's back again for Polka Time at 5 and Classic Country at 6. Then Sing for Joy at 9, String Theory at 9:30 with Kurt Redborg, and then The Mainstream at 11:30.
1: From the Center for Investigative Reporting and PRX, this is Reveal. I'm Al Letson. The World Cup has always had its controversies, but once the games start, it's all about the fans cheering for their country.
2: It's a moment 50-plus years in the making!
1: Like Haiti, which qualified for the World Cup for the first time in 52 years.
2: For the first time since 1974! Are going! Yes, sir! They are going to the World Cup!
1: Our reporter, Artis Chariscus, has been speaking with some of Haiti's fans about what this World Cup means to them.
3: Jimmy Ozias couldn't believe when Haiti qualified for the World Cup.
4: I was like, tears was coming out of my eyes. That's the happiest days of my life.
3: And he couldn't wait for their first game against Scotland. Lucky for him, it was right where he lives, in Boston.
4: I can't wait to go to that game. I'm looking forward to make a lot of noise. Hey, that's going to be a Sunday, especially if we're winning. What a team.
3: Jimmy follows the team religiously, both from the stands and online. But he doesn't consider himself a super fan, at least not compared to his friend, Jude Bernard. Here's Jude chanting before a Gold Cup game against Trinidad and Tobago. Sometimes he plays a horn from the stands. And at a game against Mexico, Jude even got their fans to chant for Haiti. Jude's energy for Haitian soccer is infectious. So when Jimmy saw videos of him online, he reached out.
4: We texted, I was like, yo, I see that you're a big fan of Haitian soccer.
3: Then they started going to games together.
4: That's when we become like father, like son. Me and Jude, we really close. Soccer bring me and Jude together.
5: Jimmy can shake the stadium by himself. He's special. And his passion is unbelievable.
3: That's Jude. He says he travels to almost all of Haiti's games across the Americas. Sometimes, he's the only Haitian fan at a game.
5: I'm always excited to talk about the national team.
3: Soccer is a passion that started when Jude was a kid kicking a ball around the yard in Haiti. His father took him to games at Haiti's national stadium, and eventually, Jude joined a professional team. But in 1987, during Haiti's first democratic elections following a dictatorship, his father and dozens of others were killed while lined up to vote in the capital, Port-au-Prince. Violent protests erupted across Haiti, and the country no longer felt safe, so Jude eventually moved to the U.S. He settled in Florida and landed a job at Bank of America, where he's worked for nearly 30 years in compliance, making sure the bank follows regulations. It's a good job, enough to raise a family and have plenty left over for his lifelong passion, going to Haiti's games.
5: We see that national team as a pride, as something that can bring some pride to our nation. Because politically, things have not been good.
3: Haitians living in the capital, Port-au-Prince, still face dangerous levels of food insecurity and gang violence. So much so, the national team can't host games on Haitian soil. It's so unstable that many of the players have never set foot in Haiti.
5: But those players, they really want to go and see the people and walk on the street with the people, because those people, they are dying to see those players. And I can tell you, those players, they make Haitian, all over the world, proud.
3: While the players bring pride to the country,

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1: 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It's currently 50 degrees at the harbor in Grand Marais, 64 and mostly cloudy up at the airport. The forecast for the region says the rest of this afternoon will remain mostly sunny with temperatures in the mid-60s. Tonight, partly cloudy and then clearing, patchy fog after midnight and lows in the mid-40s. Monday will be sunny with highs in the upper 60s, winds around 5. Monday night, mostly clear in the evening, becoming partly cloudy with lows in the upper 40s. Tuesday will be mostly sunny in the morning and then mostly cloudy with a slight chance of showers in the afternoon, highs in the upper 60s. Tuesday night, mostly cloudy with a slight chance of thunderstorms, chance of showers in the evening, and then showers likely after midnight on Tuesday, lows in the upper 40s. And on Wednesday, mostly cloudy with a chance of showers, a slight chance of thunderstorms in the afternoon, and highs in the lower 60s. Well, coming up next is Women in Music, this week with John Silliman. My name's Tom, and I'll be back next Saturday at 10 a.m.
2: 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All right, this is Women in Music. My name is John Silliman, and I will be with you for the next couple of hours for Women in Music. And later on in the day, I'll actually be with you from 5 to 6 for Polka Time and 6 to 9 for Classic Country as well. And Bill Burkhart will be in here in the interim from 4 to 5. He will be doing Swing Session. All right, to start us out, we're going to hear some wonderful duets, and we're going to start out with Anne Marie and Emmylou Harris.

That was Anne Murray and Martina McBride with Danny's Song, Mary Black and Emmylou Harris with Only a Woman's Heart, and starting out that female duet set, Anne Murray with Emmylou Harris with Another Pot of Tea. This is Women in Music here on WTIP North Shore Community Radio. Well, we just heard some duets. Let's hear some trios. We're going to start out with the three altos.

That was the Dixie Chicks, otherwise known as the Chicks, finishing that set of women trios off with Wide Open Spaces. We heard the Wailing Jennies before that with Something to Hold On To, and Three Altos starting out that set with The Water Is Wide. This is Women in Music here on WTIP North Shore Community Radio. Coming up next, Iris Dement.

I hope you enjoyed that set, Honoring Dads. So we heard They Don't Make Them Like My Daddy Anymore and Coal Miner's Daughter, both from Loretta Lynn. And Loretta Lynn, of course, was known as the Coal Miner's Daughter just because of that wonderful song she put out. And Iris DeMent started out that set with the Mom and Dad's Waltz. Says Women in Music here on WTIP North Shore Community Radio. Up next, Matresa Berg.

That was June Carter Cash with Farside Banks of Jordan. And that's off of her Press On album. And of course, she was duetting with her husband, Johnny Cash. Jesse Coulter before that with Too Many Rivers. Alison Krauss with Down to the River to Pray. Celtic Woman with My Log in Love. And that was led by Lynn Hillary in that case. And Matresa Berg starting out that River set with Oh Cumberland. All right. Next on Women in Music, we're going to hear a couple of songs from Aubrey Atwater.

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4: Here's the weather forecast for the region. Tonight, partly cloudy in the evening and then clearing. Patchy fog after midnight, lows in the mid-40s. Monday, sunny with highs in the upper 60s, winds around 5. Monday night, mostly clear in the evening, becoming partly cloudy, lows in the upper 40s. Tuesday, mostly sunny in the morning, then mostly cloudy with a slight chance of showers in the afternoon, highs in the upper 60s, winds around 5. Tuesday night, mostly cloudy with a slight chance of thunderstorms, a chance of showers in the evening, and then showers likely after midnight, lows in the upper 40s. Wednesday, mostly cloudy with a chance of showers, slight chance of thunderstorms in the afternoon, highs in the lower 60s. Wednesday night, mostly cloudy, lows in the upper 40s. Thursday, partly sunny, a slight chance of showers in the morning, and then a chance of showers and thunderstorms in the afternoon, highs in the upper 60s. Thursday night's lows in the upper 40s. And on Friday, mostly sunny, a slight chance of showers and thunderstorms in the afternoon, and highs around 70.
0: 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This is Women in Music, the final hour of Women in Music for today. My name is John Silliman. I'll be with you for this hour, and then Bill Burkhardt will be taking over for the next hour from the 4 to 5 p.m. with Swing Session. I'll be back with you for Polka Time at 5 to 6 and Classic Country from 6 to 9 p.m. We have a lot of wonderful programming coming up here on WTIP North Shore Community Radio, so be sure to stay tuned. All right, we're going to start out with Crazy.

All right. Wanted to keep you guessing in that one, so I played four pretty well-known singers, and I played them playing or singing songs or performing songs that were not generally associated with them. So that's kind of a fun way to do it. That last one was Emmylou Harris performing Coat of Many Colors. And of course, Coat of Many Colors is Dolly Parton's most famous piece. And I just found that version with Emmylou Harris, and I really like it. I love Dolly Parton's version. But this one definitely has the Emmylou Harris feel, but it has the beauty of the lyrics of Dolly Parton. So yeah, pretty amazing. And we heard the Petersons. And it would have been Ellen Peterson actually leading that one with Blue. And Blue is one that's oftentimes associated with Leon Rimes. Patsy Cline with Lovesick Blue is a song more oftentimes associated with actually Hank Williams Sr. And Leon Rimes started that set out with Crazy, song most associated with Patsy Cline. So just wanted to keep you guessing in that set. By the way, Crazy was not written by Patsy Cline. It was written by a young songwriter who wasn't known too well as a singer at that point, named Willie Nelson. This is Women in Music here on WTIP North Shore Community Radio. Coming up next, let's hear some fiddle music.

0: That was June Apple, performed by Brittany Haas, who has performed right here in Grand Marais. April Virch, who has also performed right here in Grand Marais with Morris and Boris before that, and Amberly Rosen, who too has played right around this area with Tom and Jerry. So I always like to get some fiddle songs in on my shows. All right, this is Women in Music here on WTIP North Shore Community Radio. Coming up next, we're going to hear from Lisa Lamb.
1: One, two.

Orla Fallon there with Feet of a Dancer. Lisa McHugh before that with Dance with the One, and Lisa Lam with All We Are. Three wonderful female musicians, female singers from the Emerald Isle. This is Women in Music here on WTIP North Shore Community Radio. So, Lisa Lam and Orla Fallon have been members of the group Celtic Woman before. And actually, Orla was one of the originals. Lisa Lam came along much later. So we're going to hear some songs from them in this next set.

The group Celtic Woman has been around for more than 20 years, and originally it was supposed to be just a one-off concert. And we started that set with the original group from what was supposed to be the one concert that they were doing together with You Raise Me Up. The second in that set was Danny Boy, and that was actually one of the newest recordings, the 20th anniversary recording. And the third one we heard was The Prayer. And that was in one of the earlier recordings when they had all the original members still there, plus one other for that time. They had Haley Westenra with them, along with Chloe Agnew, Orla Fallon, Lisa Kelly, Marie Nesbitt, and Maeve Nialkaha, who were the original members of Celtic Woman. And yeah, I wanted

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Coming up next on Women in Music, we are going to hear from a singer I just found out about recently, actually. Just some beautiful songs in the Irish Gaelic. And it's, so we're going to hear from her coming up next.

0: That last song was from Enya, Nalitha Gilmoig. And we heard before that the Nueren Ni Rain. And she did, translates out to Wandering Edmund, but Eamon Horain is actually, looks like how it's in the Irish Gaelic. So I love the Irish Gaelic language and hearing musicians work with that. And it's really, so I was really excited to find the, find Nueren as the, when I was at one of the local thrift stores. And yeah, really, I'm always looking for new music and thought I would play some right there. 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
3: 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Here's the weather forecast for the region. Tonight, partly cloudy in the evening and then clearing. Patchy fog after midnight, lows in the mid-40s. Monday, sunny with highs in the upper 60s, winds around 5. Monday night, mostly clear in the evening, becoming partly cloudy, lows in the upper 40s. Tuesday, mostly sunny in the morning, then mostly cloudy with a slight chance of showers in the afternoon. Highs in the upper 60s, winds around 5. Tuesday night, mostly cloudy with a slight chance of thunderstorms. A chance of showers in the evening, and then showers likely after midnight. Lows in the upper 40s. Wednesday, mostly cloudy with a chance of showers. Slight chance of thunderstorms in the afternoon. Highs in the lower 60s. Wednesday night, mostly cloudy, lows in the upper 40s. Thursday, partly sunny, a slight chance of showers in the morning, and then a chance of showers and thunderstorms in the afternoon, highs in the upper 60s. Thursday night's lows in the upper 40s. And on Friday, mostly sunny, a slight chance of showers and thunderstorms in the afternoon, and highs around 70.
4: Welcome to Swing Session, where you and I will revisit the music and the music makers of the 1930s and 40s. The Swing Era.

We heard Cotton Pickin', followed by one of the big Harry James hits of 1945, It's Been a Long, Long Time. That was recorded in the 1950s with Helen Forrest on the vocal instead of Kitty Callan, who made the 1945 hit. In the mid-50s, James went back to his first love, big band jazz, and he hired the people who could help him sound more like the Count Basie Band, people like pianist Larry Kinnaman, who wrote this next piece, Countin'.

The engaging singer from the Dick Juergens Orchestra, Eddie Howard, formed his own group in 1940 and began his long association with Chicago's Aragon Ballroom in 1941. But it wasn't until June 1946 that he began a string of popular recorded hits. Here's Eddie Howard at the microphone in front of his own band with number one record from 1946, To Each His Own.

Western tunes were favorites during the 1940s. They were novelty numbers interspersed among the ballads and the up-tempo dance tunes. Every artist featured at least one Western tune. Here's Eddie Howard and his popular recording of Ragtime Cowboy Joe.

It is estimated that pianist Frankie Carl sold over 75 million copies of his recordings during the 1940s. In the early 1960s, RCA Victor brought Frankie Carl and his orchestra back to the recording studio to produce two albums. One was called The Hits of the Tuneful Twenties, and the other album named Hits of the Thundering Thirties. Let's begin with the 1920s.

Two medleys by pianist Frankie Carl and his orchestra. First, music of the 1920s featured If I Had You, Swinging Down the Lane, and At Sundown. Then we heard a medley from the 1930s featuring Stairway to the Stars, Moonlight Serenade, and Over the Rainbow. The Mills Brothers vocal group had been turning out record hits since 1931. The Count Basie Band had established itself in 1937. And in 1967, Dot Records brought these musical giants together. Had you and I been there, we would have heard this.

Up a lazy river. I may be wrong, but I think you're wonderful. And a unique version of the Basie standard, April in Paris. Count Basie and the Mills Brothers in 1967. We turn now to another singing group. This quartet built their reputation singing with the Alvino Ray Band in the 1940s and starred in a network TV series in the 1960s called The King Family. We begin with their popular 1939 recording of In the Mood, the King Sisters at Center Stage.

We heard the King Sisters with In the Mood, Accentuate the Positive, and the swing standard Moon Glow. Here is clarinetist Artie Shaw and his orchestra. I Get a Kick Out of You.

Artie Shaw, his clarinet and his orchestra, performed two Cole Porter standards, I Get a Kick Out of You and Love for Sale, and concluded with the George Gershwin hit, Swonderful. You and I have been turning the pages of popular music history, revisiting the music of the 1930s and 40s. With thanks to Anna and Sarah Hamilton for contributing a collection of vinyl recordings to this and future programs, I'm Bill Burkhart for Swing Session.

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All right. This is Polka Time.

Flim Brown sure sound grand. I love the six fat Dutchman band, snappy polkas and the waltz time beat. Whoopee John had a lively beat, babe.

All right, that was the Everybody Dance Polka from the Polka Band off their Polish Polkas album. And we heard Peter and Paul Wendinger with Polka Radio. So this is Polka Time. My name's John Silliman. I will be with you until 6 p.m. with Polka Time and from 6 to 9 p.m. with Classic Country. So I've got a lot of good programming, a lot of fun music coming up in the next 4 hours. All right, let's take a look at the weather and do some other announcements. So I'm going to give you kind of a three-part forecast. First part is going to be Bay of Grand Marais. Those of us who are really close to Lake Superior, pretty much inside of it, this forecast is for you. Tonight, patchy fog between 3 and 4 a.m., otherwise partly cloudy with a low around 39. Northeast wind around 5, becoming calm in the evening. Monday, mostly sunny with a high near 53, calm wind becoming south around 5 miles per hour. Monday night, partly cloudy, low around 40, calm wind. And yeah, getting into Tuesday, during the day is partly sunny with a high near 53 and calm wind. So that is the forecast for those of us who are right on the shores of Lake Superior. If you are inland, if you are up by Devil's Track Lake or up any of those wonderful wilderness trails, if you're up the Arrowhead, Gunflint, Caribou, Sawbill, any of those trails, any of the roads going inland, this forecast is for you. Basically, if you're up over the big hill coming out of Grand Marais here, this forecast is for you. So tonight, we're looking at patchy fog after 3 a.m., otherwise mostly cloudy, a low around 44, southwest wind around 5, becoming calm. Monday, we're looking at mostly sunny, high near 68, calm wind becoming south around 5 miles per hour in the afternoon. Monday night, partly cloudy, low around 48, calm wind. Tuesday, partly sunny, high near 69, calm wind becoming south around 5 in the afternoon. All right, so that is for anybody who is inland. Now I live by the lake, by Lake Superior. For decades, I actually lived inland. So I've experienced both, and I will tell you the weather can be quite different. And people would say you have to kind of look at the weather for where, for the exact point that you're at, or close to it anyway. So I had plenty of people come when I lived up the Gunflint Trail, come up and just have the wrong clothes because they read Grand Marais forecast. So instead of the inland forecast. So it's, anyway, yeah, it's a little different. It can be quite different. All right, so the third part of the forecast, the one I like because I like going out paddling, is the marine forecast for nearshore waters. And tonight we're looking at variable winds, 5 knots or less, patchy fog after 5 a.m., waves 1 foot or less. Tomorrow, variable winds, 5 knots or less, mostly sunny, waves 1 foot or less. Monday night, variable winds, 5 knots or less, partly cloudy, waves 1 foot or less. So, yeah, if you're going out in the lake, and those temperatures are, or the temperatures out there are not bad. It's like 40 tonight, 54 tomorrow, 41. But when you go out there, don't think of that temperature. Think of the temperature of the water, which I haven't measured lately, but it's probably in the 30s. always dress for immersion. So if you are going out there, make sure you have the right equipment. Still need a wetsuit or dry suit this time of year. It's very dangerous going without that. Always, any time of year, you need a life jacket and PFD. That's, yeah, especially if you're in a small craft, there's no way you should be out without one. It doesn't make any sense. So it's like going down the highway not wearing your seatbelt. It's about the same level of carelessness and preventable disasters. So, but anyway, so that's if you go out there, be careful. If you don't have the experience to go out there, if you're brand new at it, don't go out there unless you're being guided or something like that by somebody who does know what they're doing. So anyway, all right, let's get on with the music. I think we're going to hear something from the Polka Mass. I do want to mention Happy Father's Day and happy birthday to Dwayne Hasegawa and Caleb Burka. Happy birthday. And happy birthday to you if it's your birthday as well. Hope you're having a good day.
Here's Kathy Erickson.

0: That was Kathy Erickson with God Bless America. Before that, Father Frank Perkovich with Let the Sun Shine In and Under the Skies of Blue, and Kathy Erickson starting out that set of Songs for the Polka Mass with America the Beautiful. This is Polka Time here on WTIP and North Shore Community Radio.
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0: This is a test of the emergency alert system.

That was a test of the emergency alert system. All right, let's hear some music from New Ulm, starting with the Concord Singers.

0: All right, that was a Peter and Paul Wendinger band from New Ulm, Minnesota with the Annalisa Polka. And before that, also from New Ulm, Whoopi John Wilford with the St. Paul Waltz and the Kinder Polka. And the Concord Singers starting out that set of New Ulm polkas with Sierra Madre and Happy Wanderer.
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0: All right. Onward with the music. We're going to hear from another Minnesota group from Mound, Minnesota, originally. And they do polkas, they do countries, they definitely did a lot of stuff in the swing era. And yeah, here's the Under Sisters.

0: All right, that was Lawrence Welk with the Emperor Polka. Before that, we heard from the Andrews Sisters, Tuli Uli Duli, which is the Yodel Polka. And we also heard the Beer Barrel Polka from them as well. And I don't think I've played the Tuli Uli Duli one in there before. I've played Beer Barrel Polka many times in their version of Pennsylvania Polka as well. But always fun to play something different. But anyway, so yeah, that's... Next we're going to get into... We're hearing Jim and Mary Sleep, but first...
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All right, that was Jim and Mary Schlieb with the Lichtensteiner Polka, Leroy Larson and the Minnesota Scandinavian Ensemble with the Westby Schottische, and Jim and Mary Schlieb with the Wigan Norwegian Polka. Now, on this Father's Day, I send that set out to my father, who is of Norwegian descent, has a mother from Westby, Wisconsin, and one time took me to Liechtenstein. All right, let's move on with the, we're going to hear a group that I've never played before, but

I like to do that every single polka time. Get some different music in there. So we are going to hear from the group Brave Combo, and with their Polka's Revenge album. Enjoy.

That was the Western Senators finishing us off with the Mom and Dad's Waltz in honor of Father's Day. Jeff Anderson before that with the Skunk Lake Waltz and the Brave Combo with At the Polka Fest. Thanks for listening to Polka Time. The time is now 6:01 and you are listening to Classic Country here on North Shore Community Radio, broadcasting at 90.7 FM WTIP Grand Marais, 90.1 FM WGPO Grand Portage, 89.1 FM WKEK Gunflint Lake, and on the web at WTIP.org.

That was Loretta Lynn starting us out for Classic Country tonight. My name is John Silliman. I will be with you until 9 p.m., giving you some of the best of classic country, including old-time bluegrass, western, and we're going to hear some country gospel and honky-tonk, of course. So lots of good stuff coming up. Quick reminder for drivers on the Gunflint Trail and the other roads in this area too. This is the time of year when turtles are crossing roads. Please drive with caution and watch out for the turtles. Programming on WTIP is supported in part by Ampers, a network of independent public radio stations throughout the state of Minnesota. 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All right, I want to wish a happy Father's Day to everybody. Thank you to all the fathers out there. And I want to wish you a happy birthday to Dwayne Hasegawa and Caleb Burka. Happy birthday. If it's your birthday, I hope you're having a wonderful day. All right, let's take a peek at the weather. And I'm going to start on the lake and work my way uphill. So this is the, I'm giving you like a three-part forecast. So this is the Nearshore Marine forecast. Tonight, variable winds, 5 knots or less. Patchy fog after 5 a.m., waves 1 foot or less. Monday, variable winds, 5 knots or less. Mostly sunny, waves 1 foot or less. Monday night, variable winds, 5 knots or less. Partly cloudy, waves 1 foot or less. And tonight, look at a low of 40. Tomorrow, high of 54. Low of 41. Tomorrow. So Lake Superior averages, the water averages 40 degrees, and we're not there yet. I don't think we're anywhere near there yet. That's still some pretty cold water. And if you go out there, you need to make sure you have the right equipment. You need to make sure you have the right know-how. You should be, if you're in a small craft, wetsuit or dry suit, definitely this time of year. And unless you're in a really big craft, like a ship, I would say, keep those PFDs, those personal flotation devices, those life jackets on always. That is number one priority right there. So anyway, but that's the forecast. If you're like an experienced sea kayak or something like that, want to go out on the lake, that's forecast for you. So now we're going to go up just on the shore in Bay of Grand Marais. So that's those of us who are really close to Lake Superior, who can see it, who can feel it. This is the forecast for you. Patchy fog between 3 a.m. and 4 a.m. tonight. Otherwise, partly cloudy, low around 39. Northeast wind around 5 miles per hour, becoming calm in the evening. Monday, we're looking at mostly sunny, high near 53. Calm wind becoming south around 5 miles per hour. Monday night, partly cloudy, low around 40, and calm wind. Calm winds continuing to Tuesday, partly sunny with a high near 53. And we're looking at a chance of rain Tuesday night, low around 39. All right, let's go for the inland forecast now. And this can be quite different than the forecast right on the shore of Lake Superior. It's interesting. It changes quite a bit the further you get up the hill from Lake Superior. Basically, it's even or I live a few blocks away from Lake Superior. It's different than when you're right on Lake Superior, and if you get up as far as like the school, it's even different than that. So usually this time of year it's warmer the further you get uphill. So and if you're coming down that Gunflint Trail, that final hill, if you look at the look at your thermometer in your car, you're going to see it drop this time of year. Is it going down the hill or go up? Is it going up the hill usually? So, and it can be by quite a bit too. So, inland forecast. Tonight, patchy fog after 3 a.m. Otherwise, mostly clear, low around 44. Southwest wind around 5, becoming calm. Monday, tomorrow, we're looking at mostly sunny. High near 68. Calm wind becoming south around 5 in the afternoon. Monday night, partly cloudy with a low around 48. Calm winds. Winds are going to stay pretty calm into Tuesday with partly sunny conditions and a high of 69.
And looking at a 70% chance of rain Tuesday night and a low of 47. So, yeah, overall, pretty good forecast. Okay, let's get into some country dance music to transition us over from polka time.

0: Amberly Rosen with Tennessee Waltz, Cowboy Copas, a Blue Pacific Waltz, and then Left Your Frizzell with Mom and Dad's Waltz in honor of Father's Day. Hank Williams with I'm So Lonesome I Could Cry, and starting out that country dance set be the Osborne Brothers and Mac Wiseman with the Shenandoah Waltz.
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0: All right, so it's summer. Can you believe it? We've made it. It's summer. And summer is a time when a lot of us take like road trips and things like that. And whenever my family started a road trip growing up, we always played this song.
2: One, two, one, two, three, four.

0: my share, man.
1: I know some place you haven't been.
0: I've been everywhere.
2: That was Lynn Anderson with I've Been Everywhere. For that, John Denver with Country Roads, Take Me Home, Country Roads. And that actually was written by Bill Danoff and Taffy Nevert originally. And then they, John Denver heard them. They're going to sell it to Johnny Cash, actually. And then John Denver heard them sing it when they're going to open for him. And he asked if he could... he could buy it instead, and he is actually listed as one of the writers because he made some changes later on as well. So, but yeah, Take Me Home, Country Roads actually could have been a Johnny Cash song. So, and I heard that, heard Rocky Mountain High. I saw an interview with John Denver one time. He said that it's about the time they're up in the Rockies and the Northern Lights came out. So, and you don't usually see him that far south, so that's what that particular song is said to be about, anyway. Willie Nelson started out the song that we, growing up, we always started out our road trips with, was On the Road Again. All right. We got some requests, but first I have a couple of announcements.
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2: All right. And a couple of songs requested. Boy Named Sue for Father's Day. And then the Foggy Mountain Breakdown. So we're going to hear both of those in this next set. Enjoy.
5: Well, my daddy left home when I was 3, and he didn't leave much to Ma and me. Just this old guitar and an empty bottle of booze. Now, I don't blame him because he run and hid, but the meanest thing that he ever did was before he left, he went and named me Sue. Well, he must have thought that it was quite a joke, and it got a lot of laughs from lots of folks. Seems I had to fight my whole life through. Some gal would giggle and I'd get red, and some guy'd laugh and I'd bust his head. I'll tell you, life ain't easy for a boy named Sue. Well, I grew up

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And I knew that scar on his cheek and his evil eye. He was big and bent and gray and old, and I looked at him and my blood ran cold. And

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But I busted a chair right across his teeth, and we crashed through the wall and into the street, kicking and a gouging in the mud and the blood and the beer. I tell you, I've fought tougher men, but I really can't remember when. He kicked like a mule and he bit like a crocodile. I heard him laugh and then I heard him cuss, and he went for his gun to pull mine first. He stood there looking at me and I saw him smile. And he said, son, this world is rough, and if a man's gonna make it, he's gotta be tough. And I know I wouldn't be there to help you along. So I give you that name and I said goodbye. I knew you'd have to get tough or die. And it's that name that helped to make you strong. Yeah. He said, now you just fought one hell of a fight, and I know you hate me and you got the right to kill me now, and I wouldn't blame you if you do. But you ought to thank me before I die for the gravel in your guts and the spit in your eye, cause I'm the that named you Sue. What could I do? I got all choked up and I threw down my gun, called him a paw and he called me a son, and I come away with a different point of view. And I think about him now and then, every time I try and every time I win. And if I ever have a son, I think I'm gonna name him Bill or George, anything but Sue. I still ain't that man.

All right, that was Earl Scruggs and Friends. And looking at the list of people, Earl Scruggs, Vince Gill, Steve Martin, Albert Lee, and Glenn Duncan performing the song Foggy Mountain Breakdown. And yeah, good version of that. Thanks for that request. And then we heard before that, I heard a version of Johnny Cash singing A Boy Named Sue. This is Classic Country here on WTIP North Shore Community Radio.

0: All right, that was Dolly Parton with Peace Train. Before that, in our train set, pun intended, we had June Carter Cash with the LNN Don't Stop Here Anymore, Roy Acuff with Wabash Cannonball, and Steve Goodman with the song he penned called City of New Orleans. All right, the time is now 7:03, and you are listening to North Shore Community Radio, broadcasting at 90.7 FM WTIP Grand Marais, 90.1 FM WGPO Grand Portage, 89.1 FM WKEK Gunflint Lake, and on the web at WTIP.org.
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0: All right, I want to wish everybody a happy Father's Day, and I'm trying to play some songs that are good for Father's Day. And yeah, so we've got almost 2 hours left of Classic Country here. And let's hear some weather before we get back into the music. It'll be Western music to start out this next hour. So weather marine forecast today. Tomorrow night, variable winds of 5 knots or less.